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13: 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If there are any Cavaliers fans that want a vent, you can join our talking text line. 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You can call, you could text your thoughts. If you were watching Pistons-Cavs Game 2, if you're an NBA fan in general, you want to weigh in on the Detroit Pistons going up 2-0 and another disaster class from James Harden, you can join the show at 310-840-4910, because that's where we're going to begin. Instant post-game analysis, instant post-game reaction here on BetMGM Tonight. Pistons win game two, 107-97. They now have taken a 2-0 series lead as the series is going to shift back to Cleveland. Series doesn't begin until a home team loses, and the Cavaliers should know that well because they have yet to win a game on the road in the postseason. They are now 0-5. And they're undefeated at home, but man, oh man, have they had their opportunities to win both of these games. Trailed by 18 in game one, got it all the way back to a tie game, and then sputtered down the stretch and lost by 10. Trailed by 14 in this game, got it all the way down to a one-possession game, and then lose by 10 anyway. And tonight, even more so than game one, and I thought game one was kind of bad, this was egregious. Another meltdown. Another disaster class no-show in a playoff game from James Harden. It's a tale. It's a gift that keeps on giving. It's a tale as old as time. He was absolutely pathetic. Pathetic. Absolutely pathetic. And I used to have friends, NBA fans, that would get on me a couple of years ago. Oh, come on, man. You're way too hard on James Harden. This guy's a Hall of Famer. This guy's one of the great offensive players we've ever seen. You know, he carried some of those OKC teams, him and Russ and KD. He carried those Rockets teams all the way through, you know, to the playoffs year after year. And now, in the last 4 or 5 years, those guys have gotten a lot more quiet. And then they got loud on my side. Now it's unanimous. I don't know any basketball fan that watches James Harden in the playoffs and doesn't know what to expect other than this misery and failure and disappointment. That is what James Harden gives you in the playoffs time and time and time again. 10 points tonight on 3 of 13 shooting, 0 for 4 from deep, 6 rebounds, 3 assists, 4 turnovers. And here's this for the grand finale. Everybody else on the Cavaliers was in the single digits, the negative single digits in the box score. You know how many points your team wins or loses by when you're on the floor? Now, Donovan Mitchell, -2. Evan Mobley, -6. Dean Wade, -4. Jared Allen, -4. James Harden, -15. I mean, he is a playoff loser. There's no other way to say it. There is nobody else that has historically been one of the more amazing scorers in the regular season and turns into a completely different person in the postseason. And the emotionless look on his face with the gigantic beard doesn't look like a guy that gets fazed by the moment. Doesn't look like a guy that gets nervous. But I'd love to study James Harden's brain. Because what happens to him in the postseason, time and time again, when his team needs him most, it's remarkable how much he shrinks. I don't know. And Kevin Durant is in this conversation, but also he made the coward decision to join the Oklahoma City, to join the Golden State Warriors after he could not close them out up 3-1 with the OKC Thunder. And I won't give him a pass for doing that. But at least when he went to Golden State, he won back-to-back finals MVPs. Cowardly move, but at least when he got in onto a team with a bunch of Hall of Famers and a dynasty, at least he then performed in the playoffs. And Kevin Durant had performed with Oklahoma City. Don't get me wrong, but he took it to another level. James Harden might be the best player we've ever seen who then turns into a complete no-show in the postseason. Like, think about that. Might be the greatest player we've ever seen who then turns into a loser in the playoffs. Like, there's been players much worse than James Harden who elevate their game in the postseason. But I don't know anybody that's going to go down as a Hall of Famer that is as bad in the playoffs as James Harden consistently is. He's just, you can't have him on the floor. Think about it. You can't have him on the floor. And Cleveland has to. They're forced to because they made the big trade for him at the deadline. They traded 26-year-old Darius Garland away to the Clippers because they said, ooh, Darius Garland, well, he's had a nagging toe injury for the last 2 years, and we don't know if we can really rely on him in the playoffs. Let's trade for James Harden. That's definitely somebody we can rely on. That instantly, unless this series turns around, unless James Harden miraculously unwrites all of history about him in the playoffs. Mike Gansey and Kobe Altman, the GM and the president of the Cavaliers, they should be run out of the city for making that trade. They should be run out of town for making that trade the way that this series looks like it's going down because you believed in James Harden. You believed in James Harden. That's like a homeless person telling you that they've got a multi-million dollar property to sell you. Just come with me. Come with me and invest. You believed in James Harden, that he could elevate you in the postseason. How many times do you have to learn a lesson? Them, the Clippers, Daryl Morey and the Sixers. How many, and these are some of the great executives that have made these moves for James Harden. But after all we've seen, and he's 36 now, how could the Cavaliers think that this was going to work? And look, they could still win this series. I'm not counting them out. I'm not killing them yet. I still think this series could go 6 or 7 games. I think it still could go 7 games. And again, they could win the series. But it won't be because of James Harden. That's for damn sure. It will not be because of James Harden. He might have a good game. He might have 2 good games. But if the Cleveland Cavaliers do win the next 2 games at home, and we're guaranteed a 6-game series, don't go looking for James Harden to give you a great game at the end of this series. And at least in the past, James Harden would fool us all right? Game one, game two, game three, James Harden would typically play like, you know, his numbers in the regular season. It was when we got to game six, it was when we got to game seven, that James Harden let everybody down and hurt everybody. But now we're getting those in games one, games two. And this Detroit Pistons team, they have him in cuffs. They have him clamped down. He's not getting the calls. He's not getting his cheapy free throws. He got four of them in the first half. He didn't get a single free throw in the second half. And James Harden, again, I'll say it, he's one of the great scorers of all time. He's one of the great regular season offensive players of all time. Because as we're talking about flopping being an issue and foul baiting and guys getting to the free throw line, James Harden, he's a great scorer, but then he had that on top of it. Knows how to create the contact. Always knows how to get to the free throw line. Part of the reason why he has been a failure in the postseason is one, it's got to be something mental. That he shrinks when the lights are the brightest. But it's also because he can't get those cheapy foul calls and get to the free throw line for an extra 5, 6, 7 points in the postseason. When the physical play is allowed and the defense is allowed to be and the intensity on defense is allowed to be ratcheted up, James Harden can't get to the free throw line as much. He struggles. And he struggled again tonight. And he was mixing it up. He was trying to get in the face of Ausar Thompson. He was trying to get in the face of Duncan Robinson. And they're probably laughing at him. Like, you're getting worked. The Cleveland Cavaliers needed him. And in the second half, he completely shut down. 2 points in the second half tonight for James Harden. 2 points. I believe he was 1 for 6 from the field in the second half. And again, a team worst, negative 15. This is a playoff tradition we look forward to every year now. And I saw Udonis Haslam cooked him. I think this was the pregame. So this isn't even when game two, this isn't even at halftime. Udonis Haslam said, quote, there is five guys who have been in the NBA that went to the playoffs 17 plus consecutive times. Stockton, Malone, Jason Kidd, Tony Parker, James Harden. Why the hell are you turning the ball over so much? You have been in the playoffs and know what it's like to be in the playoffs. Why the hell are you turning the ball over? It's so self-inflicted wounds. One-handed passes, things that I would take my son out the game for if I was coaching him for throwing passes like that. James Harden, 3 assists, 4 turnovers tonight. Once again, a negative assist to turnover differential. And 10 points on 3-for-13 shooting and a team worst negative 15 in the box score. Cleveland Cavaliers ain't winning anything this year. They could win this series. They're not going to the NBA Finals. They ain't winning the title. Because they made the mistake of believing that James Harden could get you over the line. And there's your proof. Mike Dansey, Kobe Altman, Dan Gilbert, everybody in the Cleveland Cavaliers organization, Kenny Atkinson, tonight was your proof, yet again, that James Harden will do nothing but let you down. He will let you down. And I want to make it known with certainty that I still think the Cavaliers can win this series. But it's because of Donovan Mitchell, who had 31 points tonight and gave it everything he had and played great. Didn't shoot the three ball well, but outside of that, he played a great game. Jared Allen bounced back in a major way after his disappointment in game one. He had 22 points and 7 rebounds. Those two guys played great. Evan Mobley, another dud. Evan Mobley's a waste. For how talented he is, he is a waste product. 9 points. Now, again, I want to let me backtrack that for a second, because on defense, he was awesome. 3 blocks and 3 steals, and he altered numerous of Cade Cunningham's shots, and he was great defensively. I can't have Evan Mobley just be a one-sided guy, though, anymore. Not if Cleveland has any serious aspirations of winning the Eastern Conference, of doing anything with this core, Evan Mobley can't just be, hey, this guy's one of the best defenders. This guy's defensive player of the year. It gives you nothing offensively. Nothing. Not in the games that matter. James Harden and Evan Mobley combined tonight at 19 points on 7 of 23. That's unacceptable. You can't have Donovan Mitchell. You can't rely on Spider to score 40. This team is just not complete enough. They are not good enough. Maybe I'm crazy if I still think that they could win this series. Because I don't think Detroit is that great. I think Detroit is flawed. And again, they had an 18-point lead in game one and blew it. And it was a tie game with 5 minutes to go, and they still won by 10. They had a 14-point lead tonight and blew it. It was a one-possession game in the fourth quarter, and they still won by 10. They're begging Cleveland to come back in these games. And then James Harden, he's like that episode of SpongeBob. Where was it? What, Plankton takes over his brain? And he's like, now let him have it. And SpongeBob just goes, you can have it. Just gives it right back. Detroit's trying to invite him back into these games. And Cleveland just goes, we don't want it. You can have it. That's James Harden. Soft. Not built for the playoffs. Time and time and time again, we see this to be true. We hold these truths evident. And the Cavaliers thought, James Harden, 36-year-old, for 26-year-old Darius Garland. Yeah, that'll work. That'll get us over the top. My goodness, man. What a joke. What a joke. Cade Cunningham was great for Detroit. 25 points and 10 assists. And he turned the ball over 5 times, but I think he only had 1 turnover in the second half. It was a plus 13. Tobias Harris has been just an incredible compliment. 21 points again tonight. Doing all the right things. And he had 2 steals and he had 2 blocks. Wasted opportunities for Cleveland. And another wasted opportunity for James Harden. Can't say I'm shocked in the slightest. 310-840-4910 is the phone number to join the show. When we come back, we'll get you a scoreboard update on Lakers Thunder and a scoreboard update on the Hurricanes and the Flyers. And we'll do hot or cold with producer Brandon Combs. I'm Pat Boyle. 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
14: Patrick Mahomes, ACL tear late last year. No playoffs in KC for the first time in 12 seasons. But now, Andy Reid says the 3-time Super Bowl MVP is on track for OTAs. Could Mahomes really be 100% by week one? Westwood One Sports.
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0: Welcome on back, BetMGM tonight, Westwood One Sports. I'm Pat Boyle. We'll get to your final phone calls and texts here in just a moment at 310-840-4910. Make sure you keep it locked here after our show ends. You got my buddy Denton Day coming up at the top of the hour. Westwood One Sports Night. It'll take you all the way till 3 a.m. Eastern. All of your playoff reactions, especially after this Lakers and Thunder game, which hold the phone, halftime in OKC, game two. Lakers on top, 58-57. Lakers playing much better tonight. They're shooting the ball well, and they're still playing a pretty decent defense despite OKC scoring 57 at half. They're only 5 of 20 from deep, and Lakers are playing really good, clean, physical defense. LeBron James, 10 points, 5 assists, and a steal at the half. Rui Hachimura, 11 points. He's already hit 3 triples. Marcus Smart, 8 points, 4 assists. And I'd said the number one key was Austin Reeves has to step up and deliver if the Lakers want to have a chance. Austin Reeves, 13 points at the half on 5 of 9 shooting. And they're also getting some good play off the bench. Luke Kennard's got 8 points. Jackson Hayes has 6 points. Meanwhile, for OKC, A.J. Mitchell leading the way with 13 points. SGA, only 11. 11 points. Isaiah Hartenstein's got 10 points and 5 rebounds. And Chet Holmgren, I said he's going to dominate. He can get whatever he wants. Chet Holmgren hasn't missed a shot. Problem is he's only taken 2. He's only taken 2 threes. 2 for 2 from deep. He's got 6 points. How is he not taking more than 2 shots? I don't understand that at all. That's a serious problem for the Thunder. It's not like he's in foul trouble. I mean, he picked up 2 fouls. That's nothing crazy. You're allowed 6. He's got 2 steals and 2 blocks. How is Chet Holmgren not a bigger focal point of this Thunder offense? He should be dominating like he did in game 1. So, look, kudos to the Lakers. J.J. Redick coached them up. They made some adjustments. Can they keep it going now in the second half, though? That's the big question. Because, look, I mean, Oklahoma City, they can break this thing open at any point. You can break this thing open at any point. And then one more quick scoreboard update here. Producer Brandon Combs telling me in the show chat, Flyers getting their asses kicked. Now they just keep fighting. Yeah, it was 4-1 last we checked. This game is, yeah, there is a lot of fights going on here because I checked about 15 minutes ago, 10 minutes ago, and there was 2 minutes left in the third period. There's still 30 seconds left in the third period. It's 4-1 Hurricanes. So they're getting their fights out of their system here, and when the dust settles in another minute or so, it's going to be a 3-0 series lead for the Carolina Hurricanes. They are 7-0 in the postseason. They have yet to lose, and they're 1 game away from another sweep. Boy, oh boy, this team is going to be tough to beat. All right, let's get to your last phone calls here, 310-840-4910. Chance is in Alabama. Wants to talk Stanley Cup playoffs. Chance is on line 1. Go ahead, Chance.
1: Yes, sir. You're a Carolina fan. Am I correct on that? Or I'm mistaken on that?
0: No,
1: maybe.
0: I'm an Islanders fan.
1: Gotcha. Anyways, man, a few complaints. I'm a Sabres fan, right? So here's the deal. If Carolina sweeps the series that they're playing, and let's say Buffalo's series goes to 7, Carolina will have 13 days off. The way the NHL – it's just a couple gripes I have against the NHL playoffs. I love them, but I have a few beefs with them. 13 days off if Buffalo series goes to 7. That's ridiculous. That's insane the way they schedule it. Another thing, the physicality is great. The speed is great at NHL playoffs. But the rest, man, I get letting – you let a little more go in the playoffs. They even do that in NFL, right? But, man, they let everything go. I mean, you can literally mug someone in NHL playoffs. I mean, guys like Connor McDavid should be, you know, in the regular season, they're scoring nonstop. But you watch them in the playoffs, they're getting their teeth knocked in, and nothing's getting called. You want to watch the greats be great, like in the NBA, right? You want to see the better players shine. But, you know, because you can pretty much do anything dirty because the refs tuck their whistles away, you just don't get that in the NHL playoffs. It's just a few beefs I have. I think the Sabres are going to beat Montreal probably in 6, and I think if it's going to be a good series between them and Buffalo. I think it'll go to 7. I'm not going to say, but I'm a Sabres fan. I'm not going to say Sabres are going to win, but because we're young, you know, we haven't been there in 15 years. Carolina's got more experience, but I think it'll be a really good series.
0: Chance, I appreciate the call. Good stuff. Really do appreciate the call, except no, I am not a Carolina Hurricanes fan. No, I am all New York sports. I'm from the New Jersey, New York City area. I just think they're that damn good. I think he's wrong, by the way. You know, he thinks that if the Sabres go to a Game 7, which would be Monday, May 18th, and if the Hurricanes sweep, they would have 13 days off. I don't think that's correct. I don't know if the NHL, if they've released what the conference final schedule would be. They normally don't until the very last few days of the prior round. But if Sabres Canadiens Game 7 would be Monday the 18th, I would assume Game 1 is probably the 20th. Because that's normally how it is. They don't really care. Like, it's not like it's going into the Stanley Cup Finals. I think they'd probably only have a day off, and then they would go right to Game 1 of the Eastern Conference Finals. Because they have a set day that they've got to start the Stanley Cup Finals by. And I think that day is... Actually, I don't even know what that day is. But no, I don't think they would have... They wouldn't get to the 22nd. And you have the whole Rust versus Rest comparison. But, you know, yeah, Rust maybe. But also, if the Sabres have to play a grueling 7-game series, Carolina, they're fresh. I'm sorry. I don't care what happens in that Sabres-Canadian series. I think Carolina's going to be a tough team to beat. All right, fun show. Denton Day's coming up next. Thanks to everybody that joined. Thanks to our guest, Bob Nightingale. Thanks to producer, Brandon Combs. Thanks to VP, Michael Montgomery, a.k.a. Monty. Thanks to Zach Kroll, Chloe Pratt, Max Sheedy. Thanks to my co-host, Brad Evans. I'm Pat Boyle. We'll see you tomorrow, 6 p.m. Eastern, for a big Friday show here on BetMGM.
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0: Hey, Zach, somebody was on your line. They switched up the board on me. Is Zach over there?
1: Yes. Hello.
0: Hi, Zach. There you are. Yeah, right.
1: By the way, update from the Vatican. Pope Leo got to meet Rosie. Well played.
2: What an honor.
0: Your honor.
1: Yeah.
0: Good offer.
2: It was an honor to meet Joe Sensor, man. What a good dude.
1: Good man. The best.
0: He was a good man.
2: Everybody here at the Fan is totally bummed out. A lot of us had a really good opportunity back in the day to get to spend some time with him. What a just a great dude. And for some of us, he was playing when I was born. Yeah. I never saw Joe Sensor play, so right. I didn't know him as a player. He was just a super nice guy.
1: Super.
2: What a sweet guy. That sucks, man. Joe Sensor.
3: Life wonderful. Is short, man. Yeah. Make the best of it. And the at their peak, Joe Sensor Sports Theaters.
2: The best.
3: Banged.
2: And again, he was at the, I saw him at the Bloomington one a handful of times, especially for Vikings Uncensored back in the day, but that dude was hands on. He was there.
3: Yep.
2: Man, you're right, though. Sensor Sports Bar, like right around 2000, give or take. Before that, too, but like. Mm-hmm. That was peak sports bars in the Twin Cities.
3: I believe that's where we were to watch some of the when the Wild made their run in 03.
2: Yeah.
3: And just one of the few, I'm sure Wild Wings is like that now in other spots, but there's no way, especially just like when you first turn 21, you go to where it is a shared sports experience. Everyone's watching the same game. Everyone's excited about it.
2: I was there when Brunette scored the goal. I was at the Bloomington Sensors. Sick. It was one of my favorite sports moments of my life.
3: Place exploded, I bet.
2: Absolutely exploded.
0: If Joe was there, you didn't ever buy anything.
1: Yeah.
0: And that meant even the waffle fries.
2: Sure.
0: Which I would have paid $100 million for.
2: For those onion strings.
0: Yeah. He was just the sweetest man. Did you guys know his history where he grew up and all that stuff?
3: No,
0: Pittsburgh and
3: I
0: stuff?
3: Didn't.
0: Read it. It's really something, man. That man had a hell of a life. He came from a long way down, came a long way up. That's a good man. That's a straight-up good man.
2: Yep.
3: Hearing, I'm sure PA will talk about it today, but when they were paired together, and PA was new at that, when he tweeted yesterday about how much he learned from him, and it's worked. I mean, PA's turned into an amazing play-by-play guy, so I mean, that's a tough one.
1: Yeah, very tough.
0: Yep.
1: Super nice dude.
0: Yeah, and hell of a player, too. You mentioned it, Cora. I mean, that's... even early in my fandom as a football fan, but what was it that I read? The only tight end in the history of the Vikings to catch a 1,000-yard season?
2: That is correct. Yeah. Still the case.
3: What?
2: The only Viking tight end in history with 1,000 or more yards in a season. And he had 79 catches in 1981, which was his Pro Bowl year. And that record held until 2016. When Rudolph had 83, then he later had 95. But so he had the Vikings record for catches for ever as well. But still, no Vikings tight end has crossed 1,000.
3: Wild.
2: Except for Sensor.
0: Yeah. Sensor was a 1974 graduate of, listen to what this is called. Sensor was a 1974 graduate of the Milton Hershey School in Pennsylvania, obviously. A home for underprivileged children. And he was the prime benefactor of Milton Hershey's legacy. That school was the prime benefactor of Milton Hershey's legacy. At Westchester University, he also played collegially for the Golden Rams basketball squad. Joe never forgot where he came from. He took care of those kids, man. After he left, he took care of those kids as much as he could. Even late into his life, he would take care of those kids back there where he grew up at that home that he grew up in. And he never forgot, man. I don't want to say too much because the things I remember him telling me about him growing up, I my memory's not great, and I don't want to misreport, but I'll just say that's where he grew up. He wasn't a kid who was in and out of that place. He grew up there, you know, and they took care of him, and he loved them for loving him, you know, and he took care of them when he found success. He was a good man.
3: Well, that's good for the kids to see too, as someone who made it.
1: Yeah, great dude.
2: Yep, what a sweet guy.
0: He was a sweet guy. Yeah, best way to say it. He was a good man.
2: Just like you just said, I don't want to misreport this, but I was listening to Common yesterday, and they were talking about him, and then somebody either emailed or texted into Common and said that he was a server at one of their Sensor's restaurants, probably Bloomington, and it was like a Vikings game day, and the waiter wasn't wearing a Vikings jersey, and Joe's like, "Where's your Vikings jersey?" And he's like, "Oh, I don't, you know, I don't have one or whatever." And he's like, "What? What do you mean you don't have one?" He's like, "I don't have one." And Joe Sensor came back like 30 minutes later with a Jared Allen jersey for him.
4: Yeah,
2: he'd awesome. Gone out and bought it
4: yeah.
2: just so the kid could wear one. So that's true. And if you know, that's people that know him. Like, that sounds very, very possible.
4: 100%.
2: That's something he would have done.
0: Yeah.
2: Good dude, man. That sucks.
4: Such a good dude.
0: Yeah, man. Ain't enough years. That ain't enough yeah. years. And that was a rough rough way for them to end for him. And I should have spent more time. You know, I hate that. I knew it, man. I knew it the whole time.
3: Yeah. Mm-hmm.
0: You know, it's one of those things where you're like, you better reach out. And I didn't. Mm. Sometimes you don't learn.
3: Time to pay off that tease now.
0: You ready?
3: Ready.
0: Here we go. Her name is Keela Phillips.
3: Ooh.
0: Yeah. And I this morning, I came across her in our prep service, Corey. She was complaining about the people wanting to get off the boat where they have the hantavirus. Mm. And so I
2: why would they want to get off the boat? What a lovely cruise.
4: Yeah, yeah, that sounds fun.
0: Right. Yeah, right, sure. Avoid the dead bodies.
2: Right.
0: So I loaded this in. I thought, well, this lovely young lady, I need to hear more from her because she's obviously from Louisiana. Here's what she said. I lost. Sorry, hold on. One of us.
4: Gone too soon.
0: There it is, okay. Talking about the people who went off the boat. I love her voice.
5: So the people on the boat with the hantavirus and they want to get off. Well, I ain't trying to be heartless and cruel, but no, y'all can't get off. Stay out there. Listen, let them control it while y'all out there in the water. Go out on the balcony, do whatever y'all need to do. We don't need no more over here spreading and taking us out. I'm sorry. Now, I'm not trying to be insensitive. I understand y'all got families, y'all got kids y'all want to get to, but what y'all want to do? Come home and infect them?
0: She's right.
2: Right.
4: Yeah.
0: And I thought, well, she's speaking the truth. And then I listened to some more of her TikToks, and she said a line that I didn't understand at first, but now I get it. She said,
5: "Pay it dust.
0: Pay it dust." I was like, well, what the hell could that possibly
2: be? Pay it dust.
0: Pay it dust. I said, what?
2: What does that mean?
5: So again, I say, pay it dust.
0: In other words, don't think another second about it, bud.
4: Yeah.
0: Don't think about it for another second.
2: Pay it dust. Pay it dust. Pay no attention to it.
0: Yeah. Pay it dust. And then she said this, and I thought, I need to play this for Sauce, because this is how I feel about him.
5: I don't feel sorry for you, Hope. Bye.
0: This is my influencer. I don't feel sorry for that hoe.
3: She's an influencer?
0: Yes. She's an influencer. And I have been influenced.
4: Good for
0: by
4: you.
0: Keela Phillips.
4: Yeah.
0: Out of Louisiana Bayou. She said things like this.
5: Do whatever y'all need to do.
4: Yeah.
2: But just stay on the boat.
4: Yeah.
0: Stay on the boat.
2: Yeah.
4: And pay it dust.
0: And don't feel sorry for the host.
4: Yeah.
0: It's the life they chose.
4: Yeah.
2: Hey, you know what's nuts? Like when coronavirus hit, when COVID hit, and we were like, man, this is the worst outbreak in like 100 years or whatever. This sucks. And then, mistakes were made, lessons were learned. We don't have to get into all that, but yeah, sure. Part of it was hopefully the next time this hits, we're going to be more prepared. We'll be more on the same page. And you're thinking, hopefully it's not in our lifetime. Maybe it's 40, 50, 60 years down the road. It would suck if it was 6 years later.
4: Yeah, that would suck.
2: If we have round two 6 years later, give me a break. Like, she's right. Let's keep it on the boat.
4: Yes, she is right.
2: Right? She's right. I'm influenced now.
4: Yeah.
2: Pay it no dust or whatever the hell
4: yeah,
2: she
4: pay
2: said.
4: It no
0: pay
4: dust.
0: It dust.
2: Yeah, pay it dust.
0: Pay it dust. You know what else she said? She was pissed because somebody got in the news for trying to buy Subway food, not like in the Subway, like at a Subway station store, with quarters, and they wouldn't take the guy's quarters, and she was pissed. Keela, influence us.
3: Why weren't they taking the quarters?
0: I don't know. That's her point. She's pissed about it.
5: How the hell do you refuse to service somebody and give them some food all because they come in there with change? Baby, money is money. And quiet as his cup, you better be glad he ain't coming there with pennies. But you know, they about to get ready to discontinue them pennies, so let me go in there and y'all be short the penny and ask. And I'm like, no, you better dig a penny up off the damn floor, go find some copper and make me one. These businesses is just getting out of hand.
0: Right.
5: I mean, you want me to round up, but you don't want to round down. You want me to give a donation, but I can't never get no free meal. Y'all always want to take, but ain't giving. And you know what, quiet as his cup, I'm about to. But yeah, to that little lady over there in that Subway who refused to service that man because he came in there with quarters. Ma'am, I hope every time you eat something, your stomach turn upside down and it come back out the other side. I don't feel sorry for you, Hope. Bye.
2: Yep, she's not wrong.
4: That's why you love her.
3: She's fired up.
0: She's fired up.
2: She's not wrong. Like,
4: she's into it.
2: In the 90s, there was a place like close to the stadium that would not sell calzones with if you paid in change. You had to pay like dollar bills. They wouldn't accept change. Paul, your hands up.
4: He's not here.
0: He's not here. What's that from, though?
2: Rosie's not here? That's from Seinfeld. Oh. Never mind.
4: Yeah, he's not going to be here for a while. Oh, no.
2: Never mind.
4: He'll be here next Wednesday. Golf bet.
2: Yeah, I tried to buy a calzone with change, and they wouldn't accept it. So I just bagged it up, and I just went to Todd Gack's house, and I just threw it right in Gack. Paul, your hands up?
4: He won't be here today.
2: Oh, never mind. You Todd Gack's a character from
0: Seinfeld. Will you just pay him dust, please?
4: Pay it dust, man.
0: Don't pay no attention. Just pay him dust.
2: Oh, that's a really good point. Dust. Rosie's here Wednesday, right?
0: Right.
4: Yeah.
2: Oh, man, that gives me a handful of days to really think of a good reference that he won't catch.
4: Yeah.
2: We've done the Dragons for the French national team.
4: All the gals he went to high school with.
2: For every Lynx game that he ever was here for when I would do the Lynx scores.
4: Yeah.
2: What could I do on Wednesday?
0: Let's be clever here.
2: Yeah, let me think about it.
0: Let's be very clever.
4: Well, we should have Perkins here.
2: Yeah.
0: When?
4: On Wednesday.
0: Eric.
2: I wonder if Glenn Perkins likes to gamble. Or Eric.
4: Cat. No. The food place.
0: Yeah, we should have Kat, Glenn, and Eric Perkins all here.
4: That'd be brilliant.
0: On the same day. And see if he notices. See if he gets the reference. I bet he pays it dust.
4: Yeah, he'll
2: pay it dust.
4: He pays a lot of things.
0: He pays dust. Yeah.
2: I don't think he would even pay for dust.
4: Oh, Rozo.
2: Front page sports after this. Power Trip Morning Show on The Fan.
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21: From the KFGO News Center, I'm Ryan Janke. A 16-year-old boy has turned himself into authorities after being accused of shooting three people in Bemidji in northern Minnesota. Officers responded to an apartment building yesterday afternoon. Police say three adults had been shot and a teen was the suspected shooter. The victims were taken to a hospital with critical injuries. The teen turned himself in last evening. The man charged with assault for spraying vinegar at Minnesota Democratic Congresswoman Ilhan Omar at a town hall meeting in Minneapolis has pleaded guilty in federal court after reaching a deal with prosecutors. Anthony Kazmierczak gave only a partial explanation of the January 27th assault. After being asked what he remembered, he told the judge, "It's fuzzy." It took firefighters about 10 minutes to knock down a fire that involved pallets and a forklift at A&A Supermarket in Fargo. The fire at 1425 Main Avenue was reported around 1:25. The fire was contained to the outside of the building. No injuries were reported. From the KFGO News Center, I'm Ryan Janky.
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2: All right, shall we?
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0: Tastes like victory.
3: Yeah. Summer Roberts from the OC.
0: Ooh.
23: Lemonade.
0: Ooh. Summer, yeah.
2: Lemonade would make sense.
1: Sidachi
2: I don't know.
1: Sidachi Lime.
2: I don't know what
23: Sidachi
2: that is.
23: Sidachi Lime.
1: Featuring a tart, citrusy blend of lime, Japanese tsukaki or...
3: Arrivederci.
1: Pomelo? Yeah. Pomelo?
2: Yep.
1: Yep.
2: Pamela Anderson, sure.
1: So lime forward. It tastes like a, they say, a better Sprite.
2: Sure, whatever. Even who cares? Red Bull kicks ass.
0: Yeah,
2: get Red whatever Bull. Flavors
0: yeah,
2: you want.
0: Get them all. Try
2: Buy two,
0: all.
2: Get one free at Holiday. The Minnesota Vikings agreed to a one-year deal with wide receiver Juwan Jennings.
0: How about it, dude?
23: Hell yeah, man.
2: Up to $13 million, which is interesting because they just lost Jalen Naylor to the Vegas Raiders for 3 years, 35. So let's just round the number.
23: Let's round.
2: So essentially... Around the same amount for next year, but just a one-year commitment as opposed to a three-year commitment. Now, again, who knows? All these contracts really are one-year deals. Depends on the guaranteed money, right? But the point is they went this way. Juwan Jennings to be wide receiver number three. So he's 28 years old, seventh rounder in 2020 by San Francisco to College of Tennessee. 22 career receiving touchdowns, but he's got a couple of cool playoff/Super Bowl stats. After the 23 season, when the Niners took on the Chiefs in the Super Bowl, he caught a touchdown in that Super Bowl and threw one. just the second player to ever do that. Nick Foles was the other. And then last season, he also threw another touchdown in the postseason. So he is the first wide receiver in NFL playoff history with multiple touchdown passes. And if you read Alec Lewis, if you listen to PA over the last couple of weeks, not only is he a pass catcher, not only is he athletic enough to be trusted once in a blue moon to throw a ball, I guess he's very good at run blocking.
4: Yes.
2: So this is going to be a, he can kind of do it all.
3: Mm-hmm.
2: So.
3: And a very low risk.
2: Low like risk? Said, deal. Let's go. When he showed up last week and then left, and everybody in the world just said, well, this was more of like a introductory, let's get to know each other. What are you looking for? What are we looking for? What would we want your role to be? What would you want your role to be? Let's just go our separate ways and we'll circle back. Didn't we all just kind of think he was looking for a big paycheck somewhere? I thought this was going to be, well, can we even afford this guy? We let Naylor walk, and that's very, 3 years, $35 million, that's not much in NFL money anymore, right? That's pretty low. We let him walk.
4: Yeah, I thought it'd be one of those guys that, you know, after the draft, some of these teams that maybe didn't get a wide receiver, didn't get the one they wanted, would go, all right, let's circle back with Jennings. Maybe we'll give him a 3 year, $30 million deal, something like that. I thought, and then there was like a hot rumor that came out that he wanted like wide receiver two money, which is like $20 to $25 million a year, right?
3: Probably did want that.
4: But nobody would offer to him.
3: Injury history is the issue, I think.
4: This gives the Vikings an unbelievable trio of wide receivers.
3: It does.
4: Like, maybe the best in the league. That's how good this trio can be.
3: Yep. If Jordan Addison can have a quiet offseason, yeah, this offense could be real nasty.
2: If you go to his Wikipedia page, his middle name is Juwan. His first name is Benny. So his name could be Benny Jennings.
4: That's
0: Benny
4: great.
0: Benny and the Jets.
2: I like Benny Jennings better than Juwan Jennings.
3: Same. BJ.
0: Benny and BJ the Jennings. Jets?
2: Well, he's Benny and the Vikings.
4: Oh, well played, Hawk.
3: And now we have...
2: Oh, I see what you're doing. Yeah. Benny and the Jets. I thought you were talking about the team, as in Justin Jefferson.
0: Yes!
2: So maybe he's got to change his name to Benny while he's here.
3: What if, though, J.J. McCarthy plays in a game?
2: Mm-hmm. I doubt
3: pass
2: it.
3: Pass to Juwan,
2: mm-hmm.
3: and Juwan passes it to J.J. It would be J.J. to J.J. to J.J. P.A. would explode.
4: Yeah, he'd do a few things, yeah. Yeah.
2: How do we get Josh Jacobs to play running back for the Vikings?
0: Klingelheimer Schmidt?
4: That's the worst name I ever heard.
3: I'm really...
0: Joey Jojo!
3: My hope
0: Jojo.
3: Is that...
0: Your hole?
4: Your hole?
3: Hope. Yeah,
2: tell us more.
4: What's wrong with your hole?
0: I paint
3: Where
0: and
3: should
0: dust.
3: I start?
4: Yeah, well, it's paint and dust.
3: Love KOC, but one of the things that's frustrating is how stubborn he can be. I hope that he completely designs the offense around Kyle Murphy to make that work. There are so many things about this upcoming season that could be so fun. I'm very excited. Last season, even with the 5-game win streak to close it out, last season was very boring.
4: Yeah, because it was basically dead in November.
3: It was. And now they still almost made the playoffs, but
4: but
3: this year there, it could be so freaking fun. And if it goes badly, it's going to be real bad. And so that would be entertaining in a different way. But
2: you know what's crazy about names? Juwan Jennings plays wide receiver for the Vikings. Benny Jennings sells insurance.
4: Yeah.
2: You know what I mean?
4: Yeah, he works for Pat Kelly.
2: You got a guy? Yeah, just my guy Benny Jennings will hook it. He'll hook you up. He knows the ropes.
4: Mm-hmm. Give him a call,
3: Or sells cars.
2: Yeah, Benny Jennings
3: moves product at Luther.
0: Sounds more like a 5-year-old on the playground.
4: Yeah.
0: Benny!
2: Hey,
0: yeah. Benny, go there!
3: Benny Jennings, get over here!
0: Benny, don't eat that duck poop!
4: Get!
2: Game 3 tonight, Spurs at the Timberwolves on DraftKings. San Antonio is a slight favorite, somewhere in the 3.5 point range. That series is tied at 1. 8:30 start.
4: Are you still coming over to watch it?
0: I will, right after I'm done. I got a concert, and I'll be right there.
4: What time will that be?
0: I don't know. I'm playing the Medina tonight.
4: Oh. Oh, sweet. Will Bob be there?
0: Yep.
2: Opening for Firehouse?
0: No, it's just us tonight.
4: What's your favorite Firehouse song?
0: It's our Vietnam tribute show.
4: Oh, sweet.
0: Yep.
4: What's your favorite Firehouse song? Can you sing it?
0: Yeah, I could.
2: Smooth Up In Ya.
0: I owe everybody $5,000.
4: Oh.
0: And so I'm about to go to the ATM.
2: Isn't it nuts
3: and
2: that
3: then go get some cash?
2: Again, the Timberwolves stole home court advantage in San Antonio, and it doesn't feel like it at all.
0: No.
4: Isn't that weird? We're on the verge of getting swept tonight.
2: And, and we did exactly what you wanted to do, which is get at least one in San Antonio. They did.
4: They did.
2: And it doesn't feel like it at all.
4: Yeah.
2: So let's change that tonight.
3: All these games, I stopped watching it in the third. Just shut it off.
4: Yeah, I shut it off.
3: I turned it to Beachfront Bargain.
4: Yeah, great show.
3: Great show. It was the most awful. So hopefully this can just be thrown away and they come out hot. Vegas had it right, though. I thought it was strange that they were 9.5-point dogs.
2: I'm with you. I was all over the Wolves. I'm like, the Wolves could win this game. Definitely stay within 9.5. And then they lost by 38.
3: Yep. So
4: they got killed,
2: Just burnt cash.
4: Yeah, which is fine, Right, Hawk?
2: They make more.
0: It don't matter, man. Nope.
4: The best part about that TV show, though, John, is it'll be like, we have, Betty and John. They both volunteer. Their budget is $22 million. Yeah. You're like, what?
3: The beachfront one actually isn't ridiculous like that, which I like. It's the House Hunters where they're like, I'm a freelance artist and I'm a stay-home dad. Yeah. Our budget is $1.8 million. Like, what?
4: Yeah, correct.
0: I want to see the opposite. Our budget is $1,500 a month.
4: Yeah. Make
0: we
4: it
0: can't
4: happen.
0: Do more than that. We got seven kids between the two of us. Two of them are his.
3: Yep.
0: I want to see the opposite.
3: Yeah, the realtor will sit down and go, we got to talk about some things. You're going to have to whore her out for a little while.
0: Yeah. Indiana House Hunters. Yeah. Okay.
4: Right.
0: There's no windows in this house. Mm-hmm. We can fix that with some tape and some plastic. How many people are going to live here? Your entire family? Okay. That's your cousin and your uncle? Okay. Mm. I mean, I would watch that.
4: Eddie. Yeah. You watch it. You've lived that.
0: I didn't want to say
2: that. A lot of those renovation shows like Love It or List It, that'll almost always be one of the plot twists or lines is there's like a $500 charge that pops up and the homeowner will be like, I don't think we can do this. Mm-hmm. I'm like, you shouldn't be flipping your house.
3: No.
2: $500 is a make or break disaster.
4: Correct.
2: You are walking a tightrope, buddy.
4: Correct.
2: How about just stay put and work more?
4: Yeah.
0: Yeah.
2: Do this in 4 years.
0: By the way, I never get it right when I guess which one they're going to get on those shows. Like, which one are you guys going to buy? I'm just like, you went with that one?
3: Yeah.
0: Are you stupid?
2: Yeah, stay in that dumb.
3: Yeah, are you dumb?
0: Are you, what are you doing? Don't buy that.
3: Watched the other night, they went inspection, the whole deal, all was good, and they had a very, very narrow margin for error. Then there was structural damage, the foundation had issues.
2: Yeah, then you list
0: Rosie.
2: It.
0: Yeah, what are you doing?
3: Yeah.
2: You don't love that.
0: We
2: you
0: went
2: list
0: with the one with the black mold on the walls.
4: Yeah.
0: What?
3: This had black mold, too.
2: Yeah.
3: So I was like, this month. We were really hoping to open up that kitchen, but we don't want the house to sink into the core of the earth.
2: Mr. Z in a second. What really matters in a second? Parrish in 40 minutes. Marnie in an hour. John Kreisel is here. This is the Power Trip Morning Show on The Fan.
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31: 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Washington and other players.

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7: From the KFGO News Center, I'm Ryan Janke. The Minnesota House passed bipartisan legislation to create an independent office of inspector general to oversee public funds and investigate fraud. Fraudsters have stolen hundreds of millions of dollars from state-supervised safety net programs, and the widespread theft has gained national attention. Governor Tim Walz says he supports the creation of the office. Nobody was injured in a Moorhead House fire yesterday afternoon. Fire crews responded to the call in the 2400 block of 13th Street South yesterday morning. The Moorhead Fire Department says two people were working in the attic of the home when the fire started. The workers escaped along with the homeowner and called 911. The North Dakota Highway Patrol says a woman on a bike was seriously injured when she was struck by a semi yesterday morning near Grafton. The Highway Patrol says a 66-year-old Grafton woman was riding a bike and trying to cross State Highway 17 when she was hit by a semi traveling east. The semi was driven by a 46-year-old Grafton man. The woman was taken to Altru Hospital in Grand Forks.
8: Ocho Cinco Chad Johnson was chirping with Fred Smoot. The Smoot continually got burned, and they got beat. I think they only scored 8 points. Rob Brzezinski, part of that general managerial search for the Minnesota Vikings, and personally speaking, I hope he gets it. But if he doesn't, we all move on together, as we do with the Minnesota Wild. Got a big one tomorrow night. And John Hines is coach of the Minnesota Wild and very gracious to give us a little bit of time. Coach Hines, when, if ever, is the last time you were on the bench as a coach or a player for a 15-goal game like the first one? Has that ever happened?
9: No, first time.
8: I mean,
9: it was a wild one.
8: You probably could go back to, is it, where'd you grow up, Rhode Island or Massachusetts?
9: Rhode Island, yeah.
8: Yeah, you could probably go back to those peewee days, you know, back in the Rhode Island days. You might have had some 21s to 4, you know what I mean? But this certainly ain't peewee.
9: Yeah,
8: hockey.
9: I was going to say maybe peewee squirts, something mm-hmm. like that, when you're really young and goes like that. But not in a long time, PA, I'll tell you that.
8: Now, I'm going to be in the stands tomorrow night and happen to be quite excited about it. No press box, instead in the stands, rooting for your colors. What do you expect we'll see from your guys tomorrow night in Game 3?

0: I just think, I mean, we're going to be, you know, ready to play our best game. I think, you know, as I've talked to the players yesterday and this morning, that, you know, we've lost a couple games. We lost a couple games to Dallas as well. And you know, we took the lessons out of them. We got better and better as the series went on. And you know, just a focused, intense game. Be buttoned up defensively.
1: Yeah.
0: I think push some of the things that we want to do against them offensively that, you know, we've been able to expose and bring our best.
1: Coach, if you and some players have cited special team scenarios in need of fixing to beat those guys, what was it? Was it more the Avs have just some really good players, or like too many breakdowns by your guys?
0: No, I think it's a combination. You know, they have an excellent power play. They're on point. You know, at times you have to give credit to the other team, but in saying that, we've got to be much more on point in some areas. I think a couple of the goals, we were in position to block a shot. We didn't block it, and the puck got to the net. I think there's some details, just our stick positioning and some reads and anticipating a little bit quicker than we did. And, you know, we worked on that through some video. We're going to hit some stuff in practice today, so it should be good.
1: The LA Kings rarely, if ever, activated their D and got swept. Now, they lost four low-scoring first-round games. When you studied the Kings' approach into this series, what did those games look like?
0: You know, they were, I think that it looked as though that Colorado was on the attack all the time. And you know, L.A. didn't muster much offensively. And I think to beat them, you have to have the combo of being able to check very well in certain aspects of the game. But then also there's things that, you know, with our team and with our guys is that you want to be able to, you don't want to just defend playing defense. You also want to defend and make those guys have to play defense and stop in their D zone and battle for pucks and play at the net front and play below their goal line and have to defend, you know, Hughes and Faber and Perrill and these guys skating in the offensive zone. So you have to have a combination. You've got to be very good and on point defensively and extremely structured. But, you know, when you have the puck and you have the opportunity to attack, we have good players and a good team that can do that. And that's what you want to do against a high powered offensive team is you want to make them defend.
1: That was an awesome answer, Coach. Thank you very much. John Hines, coach of the Minnesota Wild, taking on Colorado tomorrow night on KFAM. The game is in St. Paul. So, obviously, within the confines of the rules, is it important to knock some confidence out of those guys? I mean, five-on-five game two looked like things settled in kind of the way you want to check and create, but fair to say something needs to kick some confidence out of those guys?
0: Yeah, I think it's, I mean, they haven't had much adversity, you know, in the playoffs to this point. So I just think it's, you know, our focus isn't so much, you know, on them and where they're at mentally. It's more about our group, you know, to be very honest with you. And that, you know, we like a lot of the things that we did in the games. We didn't find a way to win it. We're certainly aware that, we weren't good enough to win the games, but there's some meat on the bone there to keep going and keep getting better and, That starts tomorrow night, and keep pushing. A series can change in a heartbeat.
1: Yep.
0: You're never out of a game. You're never out of a series. You just keep playing, and you know there's a lot of metrics and a lot of things that you look at and say, okay, yes, we got to be better in some other areas, but we've been pretty darn good in a lot of other areas as well.
1: John, were you shocked game two when Parker Kelly cold cocked a ref, then punched Baldy and received exactly zero penalty minutes?
0: It's playoffs, PA. It's playoffs. You got to expect the unexpected. So, no, I'm not surprised.
1: He cold cocked a ref. Are you kidding me? Okay, John Hines, head coach of the Minnesota Wild, game three tomorrow night. Does Erickson Ek have a chance to play tomorrow night or at any time this series?
0: Yep, there's always a chance.
1: Chip, chair, and chance. That's what we like to hear. That's cool, man. What if anything, does Baldy lose when Ekie doesn't play?
0: Well, I don't think Baldy necessarily himself personally like in his game loses something. It's just the dynamic of the line. Like they're a very good combo you know, I think sometimes when you look at lines, sometimes lines that click, it usually starts with a combo, and then the third guy complements, you know, the two guys that have probably played together or have really good chemistry. So it's a little bit different because he's played with Ecky a lot, and they have really good chemistry. But I think that Danilo's come in and he's played pretty well there too.
1: With game one, what was working well, Coach, when you guys stormed back and took that 5-4 lead?
0: Well, it's a little bit what I talked about a little earlier. I thought that we were, you know, we made very good puck decisions. I thought our puck pressure in the offensive zone was good. When we got in the offensive zone, I thought we hung on to pucks and spent time there. We had a shot presence. We had a shot mentality with a net front presence, which is hard to defend. And I thought once off of those, say we shoot and we don't score, I just thought our puck battle and level of puck retrieval in the offensive zone allowed us again to spend more time there and put them under some heat.
1: How your players and coaches, I guess, too, how have the guys been since returning home after the two losses?
0: They've been great. You know, we had a day off when we first got home, and then yesterday we had some meetings and some training and kind of reset after the two games and know what we need to do moving forward, and looking to have a really good practice today and quick skate tomorrow morning, and then we'll be ready to go. So I think it was good. We took some things out of it, a little bit of rest and recovery for the guys mentally and physically, and now we're ready to go for the next two.
1: Couple of quickies to close for the head coach of the Minnesota Wild. No, nobody wants 0-2 for sure. Nobody wants 0-2 for sure. But mentally, you can either dedicate yourselves to improving or sulking. So is part of your job checking with, like, each player to see where they are with their Game 3 focus?
0: Yeah, absolutely. I think you do it with the individual players, and you do it collectively as a team about, you know, and you really analyze the games. I think one of the things, you know, about this is you're going to be in different situations in playoffs and or the regular season. It's the next focus and making sure that you clearly understand, you know, in multiple ways, whether that's through video, whether it's through your own, you know, stats, whether it's a little bit of analytics, and say, okay, these part of the games here, this was good. Okay, these areas we've got to be better and tighter in, and here's how we can do it. Mm. So I think when you have that approach and you have that mentality, and collectively as a group, you truly understand the positives and the negatives out of the game and what you need to do moving forward, then it's just, now we got to go and execute.
1: And lastly, have you publicly declared who gets the net tomorrow night? And if not, would you care to do so here?
0: I have not yet, and I would love to help you out on that one, PA, this morning, but I can't do it.
1: Coach, I'm going to be in the stands rooting for the team tomorrow night. Not all quiet and everything in the press box. Doesn't it say in your contract you have to share said goaltender info and all strategical alterations with the 9 to Noon radio show? That's accurate, isn't it?
0: We might have to hit the new contract on that one. I don't think I have the same one you're reading.
1: You are the best. Tear it up tomorrow night, and maybe I'll see you after the game. But best of luck, okay?
0: All right, PA. Thanks, man. Have a good day.
1: Yep, appreciate you. Have fun tomorrow night. Coach Hines.
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16: 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Game 3 tonight, Wolves and San Antonio Spurs. Series tied at a game apiece. Anthony Edwards talks about the mindset heading into Game 3 when that series all even up.
17: We've just been together so long, man. We know each other. We know what we got to do. And, you know, I told the guys after the first game, like, the natural tendency for teams that steal the first game, the away team, they get blown out Game 2. So we can't come out cool, and we came out cool, and what happened? We got blew out. So those guys, I took my hat to those guys. They came out, they played hard, they was a more desperate team than they wanted it, and we'll see where it goes from here.
16: USHL Clark Cup playoffs resume tonight. The Western Conference Finals at Shields Arena in Fargo. Fargo Force hosting Sioux Falls. That best of five series tied to the game apiece. 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
18: Nico Sturm, a goal line pass to the captain, Landeskog, shoveled back to Kadri, cross ice, McKinnon, a drive. They score. Tipped off a body in front. Game 2 not going the Wild's way with 6:42 left. McKinnon with a blast. It's...

0: Hey, Joe, what you doing there with that gun in your hand?
1: Hey, how's it going? You tried to get Heinz going, didn't you?
0: Well, I mean, you know Paul Allen, 9 to noon KFAN, known as a bastion of journalistic excellence, right?
1: Absolutely. You got to take your shot, right? You got to take your shot even though it may not work. But, you know, it's playoffs, so everything's kind of a secret at this time of year.
0: Well,
1: so,
0: you know what, brother? Totally get that. First and foremost, Joe Smith, Athletic at Joe Smith NHL, via X. Follow him if so inclined. Thanks for listening. That was really cool. What Joe's talking about, if you missed it, got shut down on the goaltending conversation. Heinze sounded like he was in a good mood. But with Erickson Ek, I mean, if it's a, you know, win or lose scenario and you got to lay out the right guess about Erickson Ek, I'm like, he plays tomorrow night. I mean, there's a chance, Heinze said. What do you think?
1: Yeah, I mean, I do think there's a chance. Like, as of yesterday, he hadn't skated since the injury, that weird, he slipped and fell and went hard into the boards in game six, finished the game, but hasn't played since. So, I mean, just knowing him, he's such a competitor, I'm sure he'll want to play at, like, what capacity or percentage that would be, who knows. But we'll find out more today because of a full practice at Tria, so we'll know if he's out there and kind of where things are at. But, you know, obviously he's, I think, a better chance to return on the earlier side than, let's say, a Jonas Brodin, but clearly they missed Erickson Ek, the best two-way center, a guy so important in the penalty kill and the power play and the second line with Boldy and Johansson. So they need him back as soon as possible. But, you know, we saw what happened in 2023. He fought so hard to come back. He looked really great in skating for a week and just gave it one shift in that playoff series and couldn't go. So, you know, he's tough. He's going to try. But we'll find out probably later today if there's a better chance he could play tomorrow.
0: And follow that at Joe Smith NHL via X at Joe Smith NHL. He'll be on top of it like a Russo radio at Russo Hockey. So, I mean, it's Wally gets the net tomorrow night 95%, right?
1: That would be if I were a betting man, that's what I would go with. We don't know for sure, but I would imagine, you know, he's been the guy that got them here as far as from the playoff perspective to second round, and he has the confidence and kind of the moxie. I think he can bounce back from that rough game one. They gave Gustafsson a start in game two, partly to get him in because, you know, they've used two goalies all year, but partly, I'm sure, to give Wallstedt a little bit of a mental break after starting so many games in a row. But I do think my guess would be the Wallstedt on tomorrow night.
0: Joe has a really cool story at The Athletic about how the Avs are slowing the Wild Stars. And the mixing, just for my taste, the mixing in of Bednar, coach of the Avs, quotes, and just how it all tied together was fantastic. For those who missed it, how are the Avs slowing the Wild Stars?
1: Well, they're not giving them very much time and space, right? And they are being physical with them. You're seeing Nathan MacKinnon, other guys trying to get in Boldy's face and trying to try to frustrate those guys. And we saw how dynamic and important Boldy was in last series with six goals. He's got zero with just four shots the first two games. You know he's going to come back and play really well in the next two home games. But they're really just really tight on the gaps and really getting their face, not giving them much time and space. And you saw Kirill had the goal on the breakaway or the rush chance last game. That was very few chances the Wild have had. Their top players have had off the rush in this series. So, and part of that's the power play. The power play is quick, and all of a sudden those guys have racked up the points too. So they're doing a great job, you know, limiting where they are on the ice, being physical, and obviously limiting the power play, which takes away some of their chances to put them on the board.
0: For somebody who's covered hockey as long as you have, or maybe Michael, like when you're at Ball Arena and that guy Parker Kelly cold cocks a ref, then punches Boldy and gets zero penalty minutes, is that just look the other way? There's nothing to see here. I mean, why is that acceptable?
1: I mean, I think you see that in other playoff series too. I know Boldy got his licks in there too. Both of them were taking some swings, but yeah, I thought that, and I thought the potentially a boarding penalty on Nathan MacKinnon on the Boldy head into the boards there in that same period. So I think there's so many things that go beyond the whistle, and I was surprised with that one with the ref getting knocked around a bit. Yeah. But I just think playoffs, they do call things tighter. They know there's things that preceded what led to that as well. So, yeah, we didn't make a huge deal of it at the time. Obviously, a lot of things going on, but that's playoff hockey, apparently.
0: Okay, well, I mean, Joe, do you think it's a stupid take? Do you think it's just a 10 of 10 dumb take to say, hey, fighting happens in this game, and things precede it that lead to punches being thrown. However, if anybody makes contact with an official, here's what happens, and we don't care what the reasoning is. What do you think of that?
1: I don't have a problem with that. I mean, I think they have a tough enough job as it is. Every game is so fast, and they're going to make mistakes. And I'm sure they'll say that Parker Kelly said that was inadvertent. I was aiming for somebody else or whatever you want to say it. But either way, you make contact with an official in football, and you're in trouble, right? There's no questions asked with that. So I can see that as something that would be should be more strict around in that perspective.
0: Another at Joe Smith NHL production at The Athletic. Why do the Wild have a lot of belief they can turn around the series?
1: Well, one, you know, they take some from last series and against Dallas, and they did lose two games in a row. They did fall 2-1 behind, and they found a way to win 3 in a row. And they saw how fast the series could turn. You know, they were down, 2-1 the game 4, and then all of a sudden they looked like they were going to go down 3-1, and then Foligno scores that goal with 5 minutes left, one of the biggest goals in franchise history. It goes to 2-2, then they go from there. So they know a series can turn quickly. They know this is the best team they've ever had in franchise history, and the guys in the room are capable of winning. It's a really hard, kind of daunting task to win 4-5 from an Avs team that's playing this well, but you can't think of it in that big picture. You think of it in one game of segments, and the biggest game of the year is Game 3 on Saturday.
0: So I know we have last change, but what can change by having the next two at home?
1: Well, I mean, the obvious thing with the energy of the crowd and the momentum to start off, I think that gives, it is a lot of atmosphere at Ball Arena, and versus that gives them a bit of an edge. The last change does maybe help free them up, get some of their top guys away from the McCars and such and the McKinnons, and kind of get them in a chance to get more time and space and chances to score. So I think the whole last 3 days gave them a chance to reset mentally and physically and go. But they didn't really have a ton of time to prepare from between Game 6 and Game 1 from last year's this series. So I think this could have been a chance to reset and kind of do some more prep work and video and kind of try to fix what's problem with the power play and the penalty kill, which are two of the biggest issues right now. So I think all those things considered, you know, if you lose the first two games at home, you go on the road, it's more of a daunting task than if you lose the first two on the road and now have a chance to make yourself well at home.
0: With the way you see it, Joe, what you get on background or what the public gets via press conferences and interviews, what's going wrong with special teams that absolutely has to be fixed right now or they're going to get swept?
1: I mean, the PK would be the first on my mind. I think you can get away with your power play struggling in a playoff. You cannot, obviously, if the penalty kill's been bad and the Wild penalty kill. 15 out of 16 teams in the playoffs that played really in a big rut now. And I think they lost some confidence as a unit. I think that can happen. Just a lot of guys are on those penalty kill units that need to kind of step up and adjust to what the Avs are doing. And so if they can't stop the power play, they're going to be in really big trouble, because as good as they've been 5-on-5, that's an important part of the game. And that can really give the Avs an edge. And it's hard to come back this many games if you can't kill a penalty.
0: Lastly, what does your trained eye expect tomorrow night?
1: I mean, I expect the best game of the Wild season. I think they're going to put everything out there. I think Wallstedt gets the starts and plays really well. And I do think they find a way in Game 3 to win. And it's just my gut, but who knows what will happen. But that's just kind of a feel from series to series and where this team is at and how they've looked.
0: Appreciate you,
1: that's
0: man. Enjoy practice today, and I might see you at the game tomorrow night. Thank you very much, Joe.
1: No problem. Anytime, PA.
0: Yep. See you, bud. At Joe Smith NHL via X. What?
2: It's time to drop the puck!
0: At 8 o'clock tomorrow night on KFAN. Middle part of the show has some hoops to it. It has some Juwan Jennings conversation, along with a general managerial search for the Minnesota Vikings. And a rookie camp is today at Twin Cities Orthopedics Performance Center. And Alec Lewis with The Athletic joins us in studio next.
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4: 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The Force in Sioux Falls. Game 3 of that Western Conference Finals. 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
5: Well, you know what? that one time that the Pistons were down 3-1 to the Magic and I thought they were going to lose the series. Yeah, I mean, it wasn't the worst take in the world, but now those same Pistons are up 2-0 on the Cleveland Cavaliers and look dominant. 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I'm Drake Toll.
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12: Your 7:40 The Fan regional weather from Chief Meteorologist Tuttle Tom Szymanski. Partly sunny today. Windy, high near 70, northwest winds increasing 15 to 35. Mostly cloudy tonight, areas of showers mainly before midnight, looking for overnight low around 40. Tomorrow mostly sunny, windy, tomorrow's high near 60. Clear tomorrow night, low of 32, and on Mother's Day Sunday, and looking for a high of 58. That's your 740 The Fan regional weather.
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0: Maybe he's on a long vacation or something.
1: Yeah, I mean, look, Ephraim Reed, I don't know. Like, if someone knows Ephraim,
0: you considered Alfred Payton?
1: Did he go to Wake Forest?
0: I don't know. No, he went to Louisiana Lafayette.
1: Sure. Right,
0: we're off the rails.
1: Yeah.
0: We still have more on the dealer's choice, including the Vikings GM search.
1: Oh, yeah.
0: A little bit on rookie camp, T-Wolves and or Matt Boldy. 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
15: From the KFGO News Center, I'm Ryan Janke. The North Dakota Highway Patrol is investigating an injury crash in Richland County, 3 miles north of Christine. Troopers say two women were traveling in a car last night when the driver lost control around a curve on County Road 81. The car went into the ditch, vaulted, and rolled. Both women suffered serious injuries and were taken to Sanford Medical Center in Fargo. The driver has been charged with criminal vehicular injury. Police in Bemidji, Minnesota are investigating a shooting

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7: From the KFGO News Center, I'm Ryan Janke. The North Dakota Highway Patrol is investigating an injury crash in Richland County that happened 3 miles north of Christine last night. Troopers say two women were driving on County Road 81 when the driver lost control. The car went into the ditch, vaulted, and rolled. Both women suffered serious injuries and were taken to Sanford Medical Center in Fargo. The 20-year-old West Fargo woman driving the car is facing charges of driving under the influence and criminal vehicular injury. A bill establishing an independent office of inspector general to fight fraud in Minnesota is one step closer to the governor's desk. The Minnesota House joined the Senate in passing the legislation. The man charged with assault for spraying vinegar at Minnesota Democratic Congresswoman Ilhan Omar at a town hall meeting in Minneapolis has pleaded guilty in federal court after reaching a deal with prosecutors. Video shows Anthony Kazmierczak approaching Omar and spraying a liquid from a syringe at her. He was quickly tackled by security. Kazmierczak gave only a partial explanation of why the incident happened.
8: And 23 years and a couple of weeks ago, Joe and I, you know, I'm from Washington, D.C. He's from Philadelphia. We grew up in, let's just say, different neighborhoods with different music than a lot of people listening now. And old school R&B was the passion of both of ours. And we would, and Greg Coleman too, you know, coming from the Jacksonville area in Florida. And so we would, like, on bus rides, we would be like, all right, spinners. And then I'll start first. I'll be around. Joe would go, Sadie. Greg would go, It's a Shame. I'd go, Rubber Band Man. Joe would go, Could It Be I'm Falling in Love? And just on and on. And we would do that to kill time on plane flights and road trips because we loved old school R&B so much. Well, Joe, knowing my adoration and knowledge of and passion for Motown, he told me the day of April 20th, whatever the day of the week that was, he was like, I'm taking you to see a show tonight. And I said, all right, what are we doing? We're going to Quest. Like, I think there's a, is it Cowboy Jacks?
9: Yeah, I think so.
8: That's
9: yeah.
8: A place. Okay, so I think it's where Cowboy Jack's Minneapolis is now by Target Field, like the upstairs bit. Well, that's like where Quest used to be. It was right around there.
9: Yep, right across down the street is the Loon there on Fifth.
8: Thank you. Perfectly explained. I'm like, all right, well, who are we going to go see? And he said, well,

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3: The Purdue University CME Group Ag Economy Barometer saw farmer sentiment drop in April. Michael Langmeyer, director of the Purdue Center for Commercial Agriculture, said uncertainty is taking a toll on farmers' optimism.
4: Farmer sentiment fell in April as concerns about rising input costs, tighter availability, and global uncertainty continued to weigh on the agriculture outlook. The Purdue University CME Group Ag Economy Barometer fell from 127 in March to 121 in April, reflecting declines in both current conditions and future expectations. The April decline in the barometer was driven primarily by a drop in producers' views of current conditions, which fell 11 points.
3: Optimism for the future also declined during April.
4: Expectations for the future declined modestly, but remained significantly lower than a year ago, down 28 points from April 2025. This shift in sentiment is closely tied to farm-level financial performance expectations. Only 15% of producers reported improved financial conditions compared to the same time last year. Looking ahead, producers are increasingly cautious. 28% of farmers expect their financial performance to worsen over the next 12 months, compared to 25% who expect improvement.
3: He said the April barometer highlights the pressure of the current economic environment.
4: That uncertainty is also showing up in investment behavior. The Farm Capital Investment Index declined 9 points to 44, its lowest level since October 2024, which, of course, is before the 2024 presidential election. This index reflects producers' willingness to make large investments, such as machinery or buildings. A drop of this magnitude suggests that farmers are choosing to delay or scale back capital purchases, likely in response to tighter margins, increased risk, and certainly tighter cash flow.
3: High input costs remain a central concern to U.S. producers.
4: In April, availability concerns increased slightly as well. Layered on top of this is growing global uncertainty, particularly related to the ongoing conflict in Iran, which began earlier this year. This conflict has implications for both fertilizer and energy markets, two key drivers of production cost, particularly for crop producers. Approximately two-thirds of producers expect the conflict to reduce their farm's net income in 2026.
3: Many farmers also anticipate higher break-even prices next year. With your Ag News, I'm Farm and Ranch Director Sarah Heinrich for the Growing Harvest Ag Network.
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5: Limit the damage from turnovers and hit your threes, kids. It's not quite train, say your prayers and eat your vitamins, but it's working in the NBA playoffs, and nowhere is that more on display than in Cleveland, where James Harden's turnover issues only seem to pop up in losses. Can the Sixers and T-Wolves clean up their acts in Game 3s at home tonight? Both of their seasons may be hanging in the balance. I'm Chris Matthews.
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11: Here's a peek at your 740 The Fan regional weather for tonight. Mostly cloudy. You see some areas of showers, mainly before midnight tonight. Overnight low of 40. Sunny, windy tomorrow. North winds at 15 to 35. Expecting daytime highs around 60 tomorrow. Tomorrow night, clear. Areas of frost, perhaps. Overnight low of 32 tomorrow night. Mother's Day, sunny with a high of 58. Heading into next week, Monday, partly sunny and windy. Slight chance for showers in the afternoon. Monday's high of 70. That's your 740 The Fan Regional Weather.
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15: Irvin, now you got to try to put this ball in play if you're Brooks Lee. There you go.
16: Punches it into left field for a base hit. One run scores. Here comes Keyshaw heading home. He scores. Throw comes into second base, and Brooks Lee delivers again. It's a two-run opposite field single. 2-0 Twins.
15: 3-2. Out to right. Larnick, or rather Wallner, moving to his right now. Have to chase it off the wall. K-Bear Ruiz, another extra base hit, and it's going to bring in two. Tana in, Young right behind him, and the Nats have a 4-3 lead here in the fifth.
17: These games are always tough, though. You know, go in, win the first game, come back in game two. Obviously, they've been, for the last 2 days, probably went home angry and had all kinds of things, adjustments that they've been trying to cook up. So I've been in that locker room before, and you come out, you know, with a whole nother mindset and a whole nother motivation. And then it flips. You know, they beat us this way. We go home. Now, we're the ones who are going to be sitting for 2 days, having to, you know, hear all the things that we were terrible at and all the things that we can't do anymore. And we have to go out there and, you know, prove it and show it at home. So. Yeah,
18: loses the ball. Chess says, I'll take that. Up the left side to Wallace. Freeze behind the play. It's 5-on-4. Kaysen to the trailing Holmgren. DJ will open. And the left three-pointer. Count it. Cha-ching, Thunder Money Ball, and he's fouled. And in one coming. Oh, baby. You got to love it.
19: 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Cade launches and connect. A big-time long gun goes for Cade. And the Pistons are up 92-87.
16: As Jeffers swings and launches high and deep to left field, back it goes and gone. All the way up top near the lights, 432. The distance for Jeffers on his fifth home run. Twins within one. It's
20: only up from here, no. There was quite a few things from game one. I felt that we adjusted well to a lot of things in game two. A lot of positive things there that I think we can take from. And the things that we weren't as good at in game one, I think we were better in game two. So I think when you take that now and you move forward, now you have a better feel of what it's going to take for us to get going.
21: Stahl with a defensive zone win. He draws it back. Carolina clears it out. And now here's the chance. In on the break. He shoots. He scores! It started with the draw. And then the other way. And Nikolai Ehlers buries it. And it's 4-1 Carolina. And this building is stunned silent.
22: We've been together so long, man. We know each other. We know what we got to do. And, you know, I told the guys after the first game, like, the natural tendency for teams that steal the first game, the away team, they get blown out game two. So we can't come out cool. And we came out cool. And what happened? We got blew out. So, those guys, I tip my hat to those guys. They came out. They played hard. They was the more desperate team, and they wanted it. And we'll see where it goes from.
23: It is a Friday edition. Jack Michael Show coming to you live and direct from our Gunderson Jewelers studio. OMG. Oh, my Gunderson. It's a busy Friday because we're taking a normal Thursday segment and we're popping it into Friday with a special guest, so that's cool. As always, our friend Corey Provost will swing by, the television voice of the Minnesota Twins. Twins let a series go against the Nats there in Cleveland this weekend, so that's awesome. We'll talk to Corey about that. And tonight, big. Wolves game 3 tonight against the Spurs. The Wild down 2-0 tomorrow against the Lynch. And the Force in action tonight at Shields Arena. That series tied at a game apiece. Big weekend for North Dakota State baseball against Northern Colorado. And Derek, last but not least, and not even last, we got a lot to get to today. I'd like to welcome relatively 4,000 softball players into the region this weekend.
0: Well, how about that?
23: Did you see that Midsummer Classic? This has been going on for a while. So literally, I don't know what your plans are for this weekend, but go just trip into a softball diamond there on the north side. And Mike Skog sent me a text yesterday just to remind me that the Midsummer, I think it's the Midsummer Mayhem or Midsummer Classic, whatever. It's 48. Every softball team, I think, from the state of North Dakota is here this weekend. I love it, D. I love it. Wolves win tonight, right? We don't have to worry about that?
0: I think we have to worry about everything right now in the world of sports in Minnesota. So, yeah. There's no rest for the wicked here. I will say, you know, I was one of those guys like, man, why the long layoff between, you know, Tuesday all the way to Saturday for the Wild? Why don't they play Thursday night? Like every other night, we have the Wolves one night. I think that night was good for me to have off, not to have any anxiety.
23: To take a deep breath.
0: Yes, the Twins played in the day. I just was able to go to bed early, not have anxiety about any playoff sports. Although the last Timberwolves game, I was able to fall asleep at halftime and not feel guilty about it Wednesday night. So
23: I was having pixelation issues with my DirecTV trying to watch.
0: Still,
23: it, so that was
0: still
23: good
0: going
23: too.
0: On.
23: Yeah, it's the only channel. I get the Food Network. I get the American Movie Channel. I get, Iron Chef, I get Forensic Files, I get all that stuff, and then I flip over, and they didn't get the Wolves, which was fantastic.
0: Your addiction to the Food Channel is so amazing to me. You just watch stuff that you can't eat.
23: Allergic to every one of it.
0: It's like watching any movie with, like, Kate Upton for me. I don't like to do it because I can't have it, so I don't watch it, if that makes any sense. No, I mean, you get all that spicy food. Yeah, it's all Justin Verlander's. It's not mine.
23: Yeah, there's three things, that get me on when I'm scrolling to the TV is Iron Chef, Shawshank Redemption, and Pitch Perfect. These are the three things for some odd reason. I gotta watch that.
0: What's your take on Anna Kendrick? She's like weirdly cute, but she's not like someone who turned my head if she was just an average
23: person. Anna Kendrick to me.
0: Walking down West Acres. in the tracks like it would have Kate Upton, you know.
23: It's a great call, and I'm glad that you brought that up. Anna Kendrick to me is like when I was growing up, my sister's talented friend that I like when she came over.
0: Sure.
23: You know, she was like, oh, she could sing too, and she seems pretty cool. Did she just burp? You know, I mean, that's Anna Kendrick.
0: She was really good in The Accountant. Have you seen that? Yeah. With the first one with Ben Affleck.
23: Yeah. Great stuff. Friday's good. Sunday, I'll take off for Cleburne. So, Derek, you're welcome aboard a 17-hour bus ride.
0: You know, I'd love to. I'd like to get some of that heat. Yeah. I realize, because we actually kind of off the air talked about that, but then I realized that I got a lot going on. I got a lot of graduations.
23: Oh, yeah.
0: I have to get ready to perform a wedding coming up on the 20th of June.
23: Nice. So,
0: yeah.
23: Been a while since I've married a couple. Well, good for you. Mm-hmm. You're going to be in Valley City later today, too.
0: I am.
23: You?
0: I'm going to Valley City, and I agreed to do a remote there on our sister station for one reason and one reason only. Not only to go to the hardware store we're going to, but. Mm-hmm. There's a pizza place that.
23: Oh, that's right.
0: The rhymes, fresh pizza is really, really good there.
23: So, kind of rhymes with Meats and Mortar.
0: Yeah, yeah.
23: The text club at 35270, 35270. I'm just saying, what about the text club today? Because this was Kirby Puckett debuted on this date, 1984.
0: Oh, man.
23: The great Kirby Puckett. Kirby Puckett had four singles in his debut, four hit day. For Kirby Puckett, I'm trying to think of Derek. How could we incorporate our Friday text club question? All right, give me the four greatest KPs ever. Not even an athlete. I'm glad DJ Coulter's in here today too, because he can jump all over this. So that'll be my text club question. We won't make you think too far. Your Mount Rushmore of KP, and it doesn't have to be sports. I already see that. And here's the other thing. I just saw Becky and Mandy are up front, and I said, we got a couple studs coming in. DJ Coulter, number one. And I said, DJ is bringing Caden Nelson. I said, I don't know what it is about these high school these days. We'd have to get three passes to get on a radio show, and then we wouldn't even be able to leave the grounds. We'd have to go to the principal's office to sit by the phone and wait till that radio person from our studio called the principal. Then he'd go to the secretary. Then we'd sit by the secretary and be on the phone. I love the fact that Caden Nelson's able to come in today. And DJ Coulter is in. You guys might have to share that mic and get real chummy as well. But start with you, DJ. When we started the DJ, the Coulter's Corner, DJ Spin on Sports, you'd always say, Jack, you mind if I bring a guest in? You mind if I, by all means, you mind if I bring a guest in? By all means. And then we've been kind of waiting for a guest to, like, ooh, who's DJ going to bring in? Now we've got a guest in here.
1: Yeah, the inaugural.
23: This is your first guest on the DJ Coulter segment.
1: Yeah, this is going to be hard to follow up with him with anyone else. But I want to tell your listeners why I brought him in. Okay. Not only is he a special player, but he's a great kid. And here's what I love about Caden, you guys, is that I know, you know, couple things. When you think of Fargo South in recent years, maybe they're men's sports. I know that they did well in soccer a few years ago.
23: As the just PA voice of the Fargo South Bruins basketball team, go ahead.
1: Well, he's, you know, that they've maybe just haven't had as much success as a team. And just to see what Caden's doing as a leader, as a junior with the South, all you Southsiders out there that, you know, over the years have had such a sports tradition, is that he's leading them, the EDC, fighting for the top of the EDC. I think that's really cool. Number two is I see him in the gym. During the season, see him putting extra workouts in, lifting, run into at wellness. We talk and just talk about how the season's going. But let's be blunt honest, you guys, like, and you're going to get to know him here, is that he's a pretty special, rare athlete. Yeah. He committed here to Texas A&M as a junior. He's obviously very talented.
23: Tremendous two-way, yes.
1: Yeah, he's a great kid. I just, if any of you guys were paying attention to social media last week, I had to have him on when I heard some radio guy or whatever, maybe it was a sports guy on TV, go, Cade Nelson, that ball had a family, and he hit it so far out in one of his homers. So he's just a great kid, and you're connected. Maybe, I don't know if you know who his aunt is. Do you know who his aunt is?
23: Go ahead and tell me.
1: I'll give you a hint.
23: Did I coach
1: her? Yes.
23: Did I coach her when she was an athlete?
1: Yes.
23: I'm not saying she's not an athlete anymore.
1: Yeah, yeah. But, and you maybe call some of their games of her daughter, who's a special hooper.
23: So what you're talking about is Amy, right? Yeah, that's the auntie. And,
1: So this is Jill's son. And so just connection, I thought you'd have a unique
23: connection.
1: Thanks,
23: by the way, for making me also feel old when
1: I've
23: coached the aunt of our guest that's coming in.
1: And I'll shut up and let him Amy's listen. It's just, I hope your listeners get to know him. They get to follow him. Because once you get to connect with a kid in high school, maybe get to connect while follow him as his career. Because he's got a special future, guys.
23: Yeah, and I like that, you know, in 30 years of doing talk shows and having shows, able to bring young athletes in over the last three decades that have gone on to major leagues and done some big things. It really is. I'm glad DJ was able on his segment also to bring Caden in. And I know Caden is a great young man. Caden, thanks. Welcome aboard. Do you like the dimly lit studio? Do you like how we keep a little dark in here?
2: It's pretty nice in here. I like it.
23: I look at the numbers, and yes, it's committed, and the SEC is getting a good one. A&M's getting a good one. Their coach early, I mean, I think he just got elevated to that position as head coach in the last year, right? A year or two on that.
2: Years, yep.
23: So they're a top 10 team in the country, the college you're going to. But Caden sat down, and I thought, oh, yeah, he's only a junior. He's got a little bit of time. Talk about it. The season's going on. I mean, obviously, from a team's aspect, that's one thing. Individual aspect, as DJ's talking about, is a different thing. But talk a little bit about the spring for you. How's it going?
2: Yeah, it's been going good so far. Definitely had to navigate some weather, you know, in the Fargo-Moorhead area. It's always a challenge every year. But, no, the team's doing well this year. Just having this spring culture with the Fargo South team, it's something special. Yeah. All the boys are very well knit together. Just having this culture, I would say, that, you know, DJ mentioned it, that South Sports have been struggling, you know, a little bit in the male side.
23: Right.
2: And just getting the baseball team to kind of shift cultures to, we want to be a winning program.
23: Yeah.
2: Because we have not been a winning program in the past couple of years. And when I came in, and all I've done is, you know, one, I've had winning coaches, winning programs.
23: Right.
2: And you step into a program that's, hey, we lose most of the time. It's just not a culture when you're as competitive as you want to be. It's just not something you want to step into and something you want to change. And I feel like
23: wish I had 32 of Caden's right now, because that you can tell your mentality. That's what changes culture, by the way, that mentality, what you're talking about.
2: Yeah, and I think that has changed among the whole team too, and knowing that, hey, we are this team that can, you know, have success and you know, have a shot at a state title for sure, and just change that culture to we want to win.
23: You're so good to have on today, Cade Nelson, our guest on DJ's on Culture's Corner today. So it's good. Corey Provis coming up talking Twins here in the next half hour and more. But we had Kevin Feeney. We had Kevin Feeney on the other day, and amongst everything else, we got into the conversation of not only his boy Jet, but you know, three Spuds are heading committed to the Gophers. And DJ, you know, we've talked about this before in your segment. Kevin and I and Derek got into the conversation. You know, Brooks, you know, Bacco is committed to Kindred, and you look around here now. You know, Caden's committed to Texas A&M, and the topic that we got into with Kevin was that. We use the term back in the day so much. I don't know when that is, Caden, but it's usually decades when someone says back in the day. It's not like last year. So if someone would sign or commit to Texas A&M, I grew up in Williston, even if you grew up in Fargo, that's just massive news. It had been on the front page of the forum and on everybody would be talking about it, as it is now. But from an athletic standpoint, it's not like you sit down and go, oh, the Coulter boy is going to Montana. Good for him, and that's it. Now it seems like, oh, he's going there, they're doing that. I'm going to do this on that. Talk a little bit about that. Just the and what is it? Is it the workout? Is it the mentality? Is it the fact that, yeah, I can go wherever I want to go? I can. What is it in today's young athletes?
2: No, I definitely think it's seeing these older athletes that you're playing behind, and it's seeing the development. So I'll give an example of our Fargo Post 2 team. Mm-hmm. That went to Shelby a couple years ago.
23: That was right.
2: I was a 160-pound skinny little kid. I see all these kids hitting home runs and throwing the ball hard. I'm like, I want to do that.
23: Yeah,
2: I want to go do something cool. And these kids are committing to colleges, and it's like you realize you're not to that aspect of competitiveness and talent that you need to be at. And it's just these great people doing great things, and that just drives something in you, and that's what it did to me.
23: Yeah.
2: And it was just a couple of years of hard work, and now we're to this point, and we just got to keep going.
23: It's great. Swinging over to DJ, what Caden just said is so honest, and not that people didn't have that vision, I'll use the term back in the day again, but a lot of times they didn't. You know, that wasn't even a light bulb that went off in one's head, maybe. You know, it was sparingly if it did. Now it's automatic. I see that. I can do that. I see that. I can be that.
1: I think it's great that he brought up, you know, who he looked up to, but let's go back to him. I mean, he's obviously put the work in, what he just talked about. I mean, Caden's got a cool story. Lost his dad young. He's put, just the kid is the mindset. What I wanted to hear your listeners is that, you know, a kid like this, you're right, years back with Texas, would we have thought, Jack, that Texas A&M could recruit? I mean, I was just growing up in Montana. I was just happy Wyoming was looking at me,
23: let alone.
1: And now to hear a kid, but he's put in the time. I mean, this just shows you two guys, the ability with recruiting and how you can be nationally. Obviously, he's traveled, put the work in. People have seen him on a national stage. But just to get offered on a top 10 program.
23: Yeah, it's one of the best basketball programs in the country.
1: Got it. And so I hope your listeners just understand that this kid has built himself up. He's still in high school. I mean, but this is the neat part about high school sports around here. Like, you just brought up the Moorhead kids. And, I mean, look at this next Monday. I'm going to give a plug right now. Next Monday night is that he's going to be pitching out, and they play Horace. And you got the Borkar kid who's going to Oregon. Guys, if our region does not realize these are two special junior pitchers, that we should be watching these kids, supporting. Get out to the ball game. No. Go watch these kids. That is a special matchup. Well, you don't see very often.
23: And I don't know, and Caden, you can speak to this, and I know people appreciate what Darren Erstad accomplished at Jamestown, but I think in the span of things, when you look at baseball, and I call that for a living in professional baseball, and I've been around these guys 24/7, I don't know if we really understand what Darren Erstad was like, number one overall pick. He won Gold Glove as an outfielder and a first baseman, for goodness sakes. He hit on that. And then for Caden, you know, DJ said this early on, you know, you not only have a golden arm, you've also got a bat. I don't know who your favorite player is or who you emulate or who you want to, but the numbers you put up on as a two-way guy, Shohei got to be in that conversation, Caden, doesn't it? Isn't that incredible? With a generational player.
2: He's absolutely.
23: Right? We don't see that.
2: Such a talent to look up to, and I actually got lucky enough to go watch him play at the World Baseball Classic in March, and, you know, you're not really knowing what to expect. You know, it's baseball. You know, you fail most of the time, and he steps up and hits a first pitch home run, and you're like, wow, this is what he does. Yeah. And he does it every day. And it's just insane
23: against
2: to see.
23: That, in that league and against that, those opponents.
2: It's insane.
23: Oh, man alive. So that is good. So, the front window for you, Cade, as you continue to polish and build, do you have the blueprint in your mind? Have you surrounded yourself with people that are going to, challenge you, push you as you push yourself, too? Do you like where you're sitting right now?
2: I like where I'm sitting right now. There's people all over the place that are willing to help, too, which is what people need to understand. And they also need to understand that it's not that far away. There's always something that you can work on and you can fix. Yep. You know, for me, I already gave the specific example. It was my weight. I was undersized. I had the talent. I had the height, had the,
23: right.
2: But I just didn't have that mass. I didn't have that size. And then just finding that work ethic of what I was going to put in, that was the main piece that I found. And I feel like other people, too, have main pieces they can find as well. And that's just something that you need to work on. And it takes a step or two to get there, but eventually it'll come.
23: Yeah, those thin kids. I remember my buddy Jason Kelbrenner's Kelby's kid was a little thin too. He turned out pretty good in baseball now.
1: So, Caden, I just want to talk to you a little bit about, tell the listeners about when you're going A&M, they see you as a pitcher, right? So let's just talk about your pitching, like what you're throwing your fastball. Maybe the listeners, what you like to pitch, what your pitching. You know, what's all the pitches you throw? What's ones you're working on? What's your, just kind of share a little bit about your game and maybe your hit. If you're not pitching, where are you going to play in the field? Where do you like to hit? Just give me streaks and weaknesses, what you're working on.
23: Let's go right here. Life on your fastball and your secondary stuff. Let's go.
2: Get to talk about some pitching today when I'm supposed to be in school. Perfect.
23: I'm glad we got you out of. I don't need to sign anything, dude. I can sign something.
2: Oh, no, we're good.
1: We got to get Jack to sign up a doctor's note, everyone, so just Jack. Out there.
23: Yeah, the South people go, did he send over some snacks? Did he bring food?
2: Oh, I've already talked to our athletic director, Mike Beaton. He's all for it.
23: Mike's good. Okay,
2: he's
23: Mike's
2: a good guy.
23: Yeah, he is.
2: No, but I'm a four-pitch pitcher. Throw a two-seam. I've been up to 95 with it.
23: Nice.
2: Do not sit there in game. I'm more of a high 8s to low 90s. Yep. I got a slider that usually sits in the low 80s, a changeup in the low 80s. And I've implemented a cutter this year to get into the mid to high 8s to kind of throw around the velo, get some in between. The bread and butter is definitely the slider, though. I love to throw that. I'd say I throw it almost 30% of the time when usually you'd think fastball would be the most. But mixing it up has been a really big thing for me. I love to mix it up. I'll throw any pitch in any count to any batter in any situation, so...
23: Which, it's a great question, DJ, which I'm sure coming up here with Provis, we'll talk about, the Twins have issues, and thank goodness Joe Ryan's going to be able to get a start this weekend, but, one thing, and I'll ask Corey again about, we talk every week about velo and strikeouts, that sounds kind of simple, but if you're not getting that in baseball, you're in trouble. If ball's going to be in play, you need guys that can put guys away. And when you talk about that the movement on your fastball and that glove side cut that you might throw and that devastating backup with a slider on that, my guess is you're putting people away. And that is very important in baseball.
2: It is, yeah, for sure. Last performance, I had 15 strikeouts, which was pretty effective, a career high for me. But it's just thinking ahead. You want to think... you want to go pitch by pitch. That's the big thing in baseball. You can only control the pitch at hand, but you also want to find an aspect of looking ahead and what sequences into what. What am I going to throw here to set up the next pitch here? And that's been a big thing. And I think going for the strikeouts is the most effective way to get it out in baseball.
23: Coulter's Corner today, DJ Spin on Sports. He has brought in a wonderful young man in Caden Nelson. And so Nelly, I've already given him a nickname. My guess is every Nelson I've been friends with has been Nelly.
2: Oh, I've heard it multiple times.
23: Okay, thank you. So Nelly, why A&M? I mean, we've talked about how good a program, but why for you A&M?
2: It's just that competitiveness that, it's the SEC. It's the king of baseball when it comes to D1 college baseball. Just you want to challenge yourself in an environment, and that was the opportunity I had. Obviously everything's all flashy down there. You got to look past that though. When you do all that stuff, you're gonna see a football game with 110,000 people. At Texas A&M,
23: right?
2: You're gonna see all these cool facilities, all the food, stuff they want to flash at you. But you also got to look at, hey, where do you want to go to college? Where do you want to have success? You got to look at school. You got to look at everything. It's student athlete. But it was just that, top of the line conference for sure.
23: Without question. I know that my daughter's old teammates, Lauren Ware, finished her career at A&M after transferring over from Arizona. Loved it. Now, I don't know what your experience is, but again, only a junior, for goodness sake, so that is good. Were you thinking of any other program that was appealing to you?
2: I was definitely thinking of a couple others. Was in contact with 20-plus schools, yeah. Trying to, you know, figure out if I could, hey, you know, maybe take a visit, pull an offer from somewhere. But coming into the recruiting process, I didn't really have any specific school in mind, which, you know, these kids have these dream schools. I was kind of open to everything, you know. Now looking at Texas A&M, obviously a dream school.
23: I like that.
2: Well, being in the SEC.
23: First of all, and Derek, you know this. I like, and we see that we talk with these athletes that commit, and from everybody, we've have them on the show. And my guess is and we'll ask Caden this, that to have that commitment already done before you're out of high school has just got to alleviate so many things and refocus your future.
0: Yeah, no question. Because do they still bug you though?
23: it's really a verbal. Want to go to
0: yeah, yeah, exactly. I'm guessing that's still going on, right?
23: With the NIL, I suppose.
0: Well, 100%. Yeah. So
2: that's a subject for sure. You know, yeah. College money. Athletics.
23: Are we sitting with a millionaire already before you've left high school? Are you paying for lunch today, Kay? Yeah.
0: Well, what's interesting about it too is, you know, when you get letters from A&M, that's something, because as you know, Jack and DJ, I mean, you're talking about, it would be the equivalent of a football player around here getting calls from Alabama and Ohio State. I mean, Texas A&M college baseball is, I mean, that's one of the top. You might want to put it on the Mount Rushmore, really. I mean, that's up there.
23: Yeah, it's exciting. The end goal, and again, you're what, 17?
2: 17.
23: Yeah, right. So the not to fast forward this. But the end goal, my guess, is the show and my path to get there, you know, without changing your day-to-day activity of getting better. But is that the end goal?
2: That would be the end goal for sure. That's definitely one of the dreams for sure. And it's going to take a lot of work. It's one of those things that you look at the percentage numbers and they're low. But you also look at a school like Texas A&M or just playing Division I college baseball in general. Those numbers are also low.
23: You start putting up numbers and getting people out, and you're probably going to add some more on those pitches and sharpness on that. Right, that's the build.
2: There's only one person you can bet on. It's yourself. So
23: they're the only control. You've been healthy. You talk about putting on weight, getting stronger, doing all that. And no one can account. I'm knocking on wood as I say this too, but have you been fortunate enough in your career to stay relatively healthy?
2: I have been. I've been relatively healthy. No significant injuries. Which has been good, just trying to help the team out, you know, when you're looking for pitching and being a big piece, which I feel like, especially in this day in baseball where pitching has just become just that that huge outlier. And I think just staying healthy has been such a big thing when you see all these injuries to elbows, even shoulders. It's just finding the right balance of making sure you don't get overused also. When the season also gets so close together with all these games, we play 6 games in 4 days.
23: I can't imagine, and if the weather were better, you think of how much baseball, I'll throw this at DJ too, but you guys play, I'm going to drop that back in the day again. You're lucky you didn't have a legion schedule like post 2 and these schools have. You certainly weren't playing 50 or 60 baseball games. We never had a spring back in our day anyway. We didn't have spring baseball, so that was it. The amount of time that you between spring ball into your legion ball, that's a full slate, isn't
2: it? Yeah, it is. So the state tournament will end on Saturday, I believe that's the 29th or the 30th.
23: Yep.
2: First post 2 games June 2nd. So
23: there it is.
2: It's just a quick 3-day turnaround. So
23: I'll sling it over to DJ, right? DJ. So going back to the body question and knowing your body, what you put in it, your workout, the stress he puts on his arm. This is real stuff for Caden.
1: Well, if you're a kid like him and that's special and you throw that in your arm, you're just trying to protect your arm. You hear all these, you know, Tommy John surgery, UCL injuries, and you hear, it just breaks my heart to hear all these kids that have put all this time in. They, you know, their elbow goes out, then they have to have surgery and they're out. And so, you know, my hope and prayer for this kid, without you saw it, your listeners are learning what kind of kid he is. And just, I hope that he can stay healthy and just, you know, whether it's pitching, whether it's hitting, whether it's playing the field or whatever, just his body. I'm so proud of him. Like I said, I run into him. We talk all the time in the gym because he's putting in extra work during the season.
23: Right.
1: He's trying to, you know, get stronger, but be smart.

0: Cheer all these kids on in our region. I hope your listeners are like, you just pay attention, cheer this kid on for what he's going through, both on the field, academically. Hopefully he gets a great, you know, because someday baseball is going to be done for him, and he'll have opportunities outside of that. So he's got a great head on his shoulder, and we'll just keep cheering him on. And like I said, I hope your listeners are paying attention. We got some great baseball in our region.
1: Yeah, very much so.
0: I hope they'll follow these last few weeks of these kids and some of these teams. It's going to be so fun to watch.
1: It is. We'll swing it back for the last moment with Caden. So what's in the front window here? DJ had mentioned you got a game Monday, but what's paint the picture here in the next week or two?
2: We got Shanley doubleheader today. We got Cheyenne doubleheader tomorrow, and then we get a day break on Sunday, and then we're right back at it against the top team in the EDC, Horace.
1: Is it going to be tough to put the bat down in college?
2: It will be for sure with
3: we've all had a family.
2: With how I've been swinging it, too.
1: Right.
2: No, hitting's fun, but it's hard. Just when pitching, one, you know, they tell you this once you get onto campus, too. They have guys that two-way all the time. They try in two-way. And then after a year, just one takes over. You know, it's just you don't really understand. And I still don't understand it really either. I feel like I could go into Texas A&M in two-way, but I know realistically I probably can't. And I know pitching is going to be the main thing that takes over.
1: I'm lucky enough to my BFF Chris Kosey. He just said hitting is hard. Chris Kosey, well, Chris and I will see. He'll say that to me probably four times a week. Hitting's tough.
2: It is, man.
1: Hitting's hard, and that's a guy. And talk about another former Bruin, by the way. Look at that story.
2: Mm-hmm.
1: So you talk about making it, not making it, falling back, falling this. How about being 33 years old? 16 years from now, like Chris Koster, who's been sitting there at 17 years old, not knowing what his future, and starting in Major League Baseball at the age of 33, get this call up.
2: That's amazing.
1: That's a great story, isn't it? Wins the World Series in 2008. You know, went to Concordia for a while. So yeah, it's awesome, awesome stuff. And Caden coming in. DJ, see, you waited this long to bring a guest in, and then you hit the ball out of the park. Notice the baseball pun.
0: Thank you. No, I hope your listeners. What a great kid! And I hope your listeners. We're going to try to bring more people on that just share their story of sports. Isn't it sports guys?
1: And one thing about the athleticism you mentioned with your pops, you know, going through life has all of these things that life throws you, another baseball curveballs that you gotta deal with, and you know that it hurts, and the pains and resilience, and you either lean on your faith for most and whatnot and all that. That's life, you know, and it stinks sometimes and it hurts, but man alive, guys like Caden,
0: he's an inspiration.
1: Yeah.
0: He's not, and just for your people out there, I mean, this kid's out working his butt off to try to get better. Yeah. I mean, there's some, you know, some people can be arrogant, think they're at the top. He doesn't come across that way in any way. So I hope all your listeners will cheer him on.
1: I found out more about athletes like Caden that, you know, we get a glimpse of Caden today. You brought him in, but it's what we don't see throughout the week of athletes like this. You know, I don't see, you know, I don't know, but he's probably in the gym. He's probably doing this. The stuff that people don't see.
0: Yeah.
1: That's what makes it.
0: And all the failure. Did you listen all the time where he talks about in baseball how you fail more than you succeed, and how what baseball teaches you, and you know your hitting percentage is good.
1: It's a great sport for that.
0: It is. It is, and that's hopefully an inspiration to everyone out there, no matter what they're going through.
1: You learn,
0: hang in there.
1: Swing that back to Caden on that. That's a great point, DJ. You know, I know all sports teach something and reveal characters. We've heard that saying. You know, all that, but baseball is. That's why baseball sometimes is a microcosm of life, isn't it, Caden?
2: It's the greatest sport to learn with, for sure. Just the failure aspect, it just gets to you. You know, there's days where you just like you go 0-for-4 and you just don't have it, and there's days you go 4-for-4 and you do have it.
1: Yeah,
2: and you just, it's also expectations too that, you know, people have for you. You know, you have expectations for yourself as well, and you want to hold yourself to that high standard, but also you got to realize that there's an aspect of luck to it, and there's just an aspect of you don't know what's going to happen in baseball. It's one of those crazy games.
1: Great stuff. And he pitched at Jack Williams, which, you know, we played our college games there at NDSU, and I'm thinking, how do you be a pitcher in this park? Be like pitching Coors Field, like 290 down the lines, I think. You know, I know it's supposed to be 300.
0: Jack, what'd you play in college? Let everyone remind everyone, what'd you play at college at NDSU? What was your position?
1: First base.
0: First base.
1: Yeah. That's what you're... And it will, UND Williston, yes. First
0: that's
1: base.
0: Awesome.
1: Did the splits?
0: Who's your hero growing up? Who's your best player?
1: I mean,
0: player?
1: I whenever we bring this up, and my brother, because he was really also very a really good ball player, but I was a Rod Carew guy.
0: Okay,
1: I just love Rod Carew. I loved everything about Rod.
0: Caden, who's your favorite?
2: My favorite player right now would be Tariq Skubal, which when we're talking on the subject of injury, unfortunately, just went down with an elbow injury.

0: just an absolute dog who throws through 103 on the final pitch of a game.
1: We talk so much velo in baseball, and I get it. And Kaden, we were just chatting about velo on that. But the ones that I'd have a problem with were those finesse carve you up pitchers that, you know, if you didn't have good movement and you threw 92, 95, you're like, ah, whatever, it's around the plate. Yeah. But it's those dudes that were just carving you at 70, 74.
2: Greg Maddux, who's my favorite pitcher of all time. Right. I grew up in the middle of nowhere. He got two stations, the Braves and the Cubbies.
1: Which is
2: Braves
1: insane, DJ, because if I knew that you, as Greg Maddux, was going to be around the plate, how come I can't hit you? Right, but that's the stuff he had. It's like, I know he's not going to walk. He's going to be around the plate. I can't touch him. I can't hit him on that. Yeah, that's good stuff. All right, well, good for that. Oh, and this text coming in from DJ Coulter's wife, favorite KP for DJ, Katy Perry. Nice job, DJ. Your top KPs of all. Do you have a KP, Caden? Go ask Principal. Ask Mr. Beaton what his favorite KP is when you get back to school.
0: I'll do that on Monday.
1: Your top
0: for sure.
1: Four KPs, DJ. You didn't even dive on my Mount Rushmore question today.
3: I know.
1: Look at him think like Cat Perkins. Is that a name?
3: Yeah, that's fine.
1: Kitty.
2: You know what Kirby Puckett gave all of us hope out there? I mean, just he
1: Derek
2: wasn't
1: had his
2: built
1: Kirby
2: like
1: Puckett jersey on this morning.
2: I mean, Kirby wasn't this. No offense, Caden's this big. You know, he's working on getting his strength. Tall,
1: he's
2: looking
1: got the
2: athlete.
1: Frame.
2: Yeah, but I mean, Kirby was a short. So he gave all of us hope. Well, that you don't have to be this freak athlete. I mean, big legs, big butt. Well, there's supposed a chance.
1: Another thing about baseball. You tell me George Herman Ruth, you wouldn't look at him and go, "Oh, ball player."
2: How many cigars did that guy and beers did that guy throw out? Gave us hope.
1: Babe Ruth. Kirby Puckett, you look at those frames and then say, well, that's a ball player. Yeah, maybe the greatest that ever played, right?
0: Yeah.
1: I don't know. Tony Gwynn, probably one of the best hitters of all time. He didn't have a frame that was, you know, which I'm going to bring up with Corey Provis because the Yankees are bringing up a guy, Spencer Jones. He's 6'7", left-handed batter. I think they're bringing him up. Aaron Judge, obviously in the outfield at 6'7". The Yankees are about to have 2 6'7" guys. One from the right, one from the left in the outfield. I don't think we've ever seen that as far as starting an outfit. If we have, somebody can text that in. I don't know.
0: That's impressive. Should go be a basketball
1: How
0: team.
1: How would you get Aaron Judge out?
0: How would I get Aaron Judge out?
1: How would Caden Nelson? Here we go. The top of the fourth inning. Nelson on the mound.
2: This is
1: facing
2: what we brought him in for.
1: Here it is. Judge at the plate. Nelson trying to finish up a tremendous start today. And here's the first. What's your sequence against Aaron Judge? Nobody on.
0: The goal would definitely be to get him to chase for sure. I would not want to leave him anything too good over the plate. So I'd probably start him off with a first pitch slider down and away.
1: Probably see if you can get him to extend a little bit.
0: If I think he's might fish for it, I might go back to it, or if not, I might be forced to throw him a fastball.
1: Great stuff. Well, Caden, best of luck. Won't be the last time we have you. Like I said, only a junior, so he could be on the Jack Show or the Coulter's Corner the rest of the way out. Thanks for stopping by, buddy.
0: I would love to be back. Thank you, guys. I appreciate this opportunity.
1: DJ, what's the rest of your summer looking like? You traveling
2: on the
1: jail,
2: road to Sioux Falls for volleyball. We got our last volleyball weekend, so we're on to Sioux Falls, and then you know we're hopefully get into some lake time and like the weather, isn't it? Weather. I mean, Derek, we got to get that.
1: Come on.
2: That head. We got to get some sun up there. We got to get some burnt.
1: Look at this.
2: We're gonna get Derek's head burnt up.
1: Got
2: so
1: back from visiting my daughter in Kauai.
2: Yeah, I was just gonna ask how much surfing. I saw you on.
1: Well, I swam. Let's start that. A lot of salty.
2: Yeah, that's surfing. So no surf try for you.
1: The girl surfs, and I'm like,
2: did you have any good food? I mean, the Hawaiian. Yeah. Like I play with a bunch of Hawaiians, and our strength and conditioning coach from Hawaii. So every Wednesday he'd make up this chicken and rice, and I mean. Like my gosh, the Hawaiians. No wonder
1: we
2: they're
1: in such better
2: Samoan,
1: shape.
2: I'd be like 500 pounds if I was in Hawaii.
1: Yeah, it was good. I'm like mango.
2: Yeah.
1: And, you know.
2: Oh, man, Hawaii. I love Hawaii, too. I hope you had a good time, bud.
1: Oh, it's
2: great.
1: Fantastic.
2: Good. Got to hang with your daughter.
1: Oh, it's fantastic.
2: Life's too short.
1: It
2: good for
1: fantastic.
2: You. I'm proud of you taking the trip.
1: Yeah.
2: Good.
1: Yeah,
2: good for
1: that's
2: you.
1: What I always tell her. I said, it's like the Lord looked at Kauai. I think I'll make this the most beautiful place on earth. Maybe Derek and I are going next year. I'm going to drag Derek to, but he doesn't fly. He doesn't like to fly. He likes to drive a lot of places.
2: Okay.
4: Yeah, I can't drive there.
1: It's tough to drive to Hawaii.
2: Hey, I want to know what pizza is Derek having later today? Is there a special pizza you have when you
1: He's
2: go there?
1: He's probably going
4: sausage, mushroom, green olive. That's my
2: solid. Solid pick. What, Caden, what's your favorite pizza? pizza bun on pizza.
0: It's just anything meat, really, for
1: yeah.
0: meat.
1: Look at the body. Yeah, that's it. Just protein.
0: You're kind of forced to do that when you're looking to put on size.
1: Well, the size is coming through. Coulter's going to thanks DJ for stopping by, as always. Normally Thursdays. Today was on Friday because we had twins yesterday. And Caden Nelson, if you don't know the name, you certainly know it. And we wish you the best of luck, buddy, and we'll talk to you soon.
0: Thank you, Jack. Appreciate it.
1: Television voice of the Minnesota Twins, Corey Provis, swings by coming up next. Twins starting a series against Cleveland. It is a Friday edition. Jack Michael Show with Derek Hanson, the great DJ Coulter on 740 The Fan.
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1: Boy, it was great to have Cade Nelson in on Culture's Corner today, and that is a good young man, and thank you for stopping by. I guess it's a baseball theme today, because Fridays we get a chance to chat with the television voice of the Minnesota Twins. That is Corey Provis. Corey's presence on the show, presented by West Main Pizza. We'll get into this weekend series, certainly, Corey. You're coming to us from Cleveland today. But first things first, got to ask you, and that was a tough one against Washington. Defense at times not as good. Pitching led the bullpen. Corey, what happened in Washington?
12: I mean, it's amazing that Washington, up until this series, had yet to win back-to-back home games all year. They had just four home wins, Jack, all year. The worst home record in baseball. And the Twins added to that with the victory that they had on Tuesday and then blown out Wednesday in a close game that they just did not play a clean game. And when you lose by one or two runs, you go back and say, okay, did we make some mistakes? And they did. You know, the Twins, some poor base running and also a misplay in right on a pretty routine fly ball was costly. And, again, bullpen, unable to miss bats at key moments was something that we've seen pop up too often so far, nearly 40 games in, and that's why the Nationals took the rubber game yesterday.
13: I think going back to Joe Ryan's last start, and I know that he's projected, I believe, this weekend to be back in there, but Twins fans got a little bit of a scare. And I get it, injuries. I mean, we can talk to Eric Scoop. We can talk about other teams that have suffered injuries, Corey. But, well, that's the last thing this Twins team needs. But it sounds like nothing major on that. Some swelling, Corey. What can you tell us about Joe?
12: I mean, this is beyond best-case scenario, beyond, that Joe Ryan is scheduled to start Saturday, that he is going to get the ball 6 days after throwing nine pitches to batters with right elbow soreness. Come on, what were the odds that was going to happen? And then the first sign to me that I thought, like, okay, this is trending in a better direction was when I saw him on the team charter on Monday. And I was like, oh, because if this is serious, he is elsewhere. He's in Dallas seeing, you know, Dr. Sure. Meister. He's in California seeing Dr. Eletrosh. He is elsewhere. He is not going to be with the team, either getting second, third opinions or more imaging. So when I saw him on the plane, I'm like, this is okay. And then we find out from Shelty Tuesday that, you know, he played catch. He feels fine. He's going to throw a pen Wednesday. If that goes well, he's going to start Saturday. And he's checking every single box. And what I can tell you is that Glenn Perkins is with Chris on the radio broadcast for this road trip, and I invite everybody, especially, to tune in on the Mighty 790 KFGO for the Twins game on Saturday night, because Perk had a great one-on-one with Joe Ryan for a long time, and I'm sure much of that will stay between the two of them. However, I would imagine Perk is smart enough to know, like, hey, some of this I can bring with me to the air. So he's going to have some exclusive, you know, probably inside and intel that nobody else is going to have. So I think, especially, you know, listen all the time, but I think too, when Joe gets the ball for game two tomorrow night, I think Perk is going to have some information that not many, if anybody else, has in advance of that start.
13: What are the Twins missing? And I know the Twins, you know, you talk about velo a lot from the pitching standpoint. Is it stuff? Is it just getting people out? How much from defensive side of things, what is this team missing right now, Corey, when speaking about the pitching staff?
12: I think it's missing a few things. I think the bullpen is obviously, and some of this is deserved. I think it is not performing well right now in terms of ERA. It's the second highest ERA of any bullpen in the game, but it's also missing swing and miss. And you know, it's okay to have a guy or two, maybe you have some ground ball specialists throwing 92, 93, and that's okay to have. But when the bulk of your bullpen is going to be in that low to mid-90s, that is not what the game has today. And strikeouts are just so massive from a bullpen, because you're often coming in tight ball games and jams. And, you know, there are times, get a ball on the ground or get a fly ball, get an out. But there are times that you don't want contact, that, you know, any contact is going to lead to a run somehow, some way, that you need to miss bats. And I think the lack of consistent swing and miss in the bullpen, and none of this is by surprise. I mean, Jack, this was something that I think, whether you follow the team as closely as I do or anybody else, I think if you looked at where this roster was looking like it was going to be November, December, January, you're like, all right, where's the swing and miss? And it hasn't been there and that's been a problem. You know, Sim has really struggled there at the back end of the rotation. His ERA is near 7. He's well aware of his struggles. The splitter, by many measures, is one of the worst pitches in the game this season when it was such a great pitch for him last year, and so much of it is just location-based. His fastball velo is down a little bit as well. And then I think you can point to some individuals offensively. I mean, Royce Lewis, I'm not sure if you read anything in The Athletic or the Pioneer Press today yet, but you know, Royce, some pretty candid comments yesterday about where he's at in his career right now. Things that are going on in his head that he's never really thought about before are popping up. He's not playing well. He's sat the last 2 days. He's expected to be back in the lineup here tonight. You know, kind of the Matt Wallner approach that Shelton had with Matt is what he had with Royce the last couple of days. So, those are just a few things that have popped up. I think the defense has been better. I think if you, and the numbers back this up, that what the Twins are getting right now defensively from left field, it has blown away my expectations. So credit to Trevor Larnach, credit to other guys, Austin Martin as well, that is not as much of a liability as I thought it was going to be, or even as it was earlier in the year. I think Brooks Lee has looked better at short, better ranger lately. I think Tristan Gray plays a good third base as well. So I think there are some improvements here defensively that weren't there early in the season. When I thought about the flaws of this team, I think defense was right at, if not at, was near the top. I don't look at that the same way as I did earlier in the year.
13: The Royce Lewis, I thought you had a good exchange with Denard Span. Levandra Martin was reporting on that, and Royce had, you know, paraphrasing what Royce was talking about, even to the extent of worrying about those in his rearview mirror that are catching him that could replace him in a lineup. I mean, you got a guy with that kind of skill set and talent that's been just bad luck from an injury standpoint and getting it going. But if that's creeping into your brain, that's always tough for an athlete. And I thought Denard, in your exchange with him, said it best, going, look, you can't be worried about anything else like that. Can't control that. Just go do what you do. So I think entire Twins territory, Corey, is pulling for Royce to just get traction and get back just being Royce Lewis.
12: 100%. I think that he is, yes, I agree with you, that I think he is so charismatic. He is so kind. He's full of life and personality and all that, that yes, everybody wants him to take this job and take this and be fixture at third base for the next 10 years. I get that same impression from fans that I interact with and just see, and then the way that Royce interacts with them, everybody's pulling for him. But that's not always the answer, is that you have to produce. This is a results-oriented business, and the numbers are what they are. They're not pretty. But to say that Kalen Culpepper is the heir apparent, I'm also not ready to say that, because he hasn't played much third base. And while his offense looks good, I'm not 100% sold where he is at defensively, either at short, third, second. I don't know where he's at with that part of his game. I haven't seen him enough. So I'm just not ready to say that, hey, next week the Culpepper is going to be the third baseman. It may be Ryan Kreidler, and they may just have a guy come up and play some third. If that decision is made, then Royce has to go down. But we'll see if these 2 days, he needed a reset. And just, don't worry, you're not playing. And we saw that yesterday. There were ample opportunities to pinch hit, and Royce wasn't even in play. Other guys were given that chance to pinch hit before him. So back in the lineup here tonight, and we'll see if 2 days off, kind of hit the reset button, relax, go back to work, and see what happens here tonight in Cleveland.
13: We'll get you out of here soon here, Cor. Appreciate the time talking Twins. Back to the pitching real quick. Did I see where the Twins acquired a Yoendris Gomez, if I pronounced that name correctly? And if so, guy's got some velo and stuff, right? Will we be seeing him anytime soon?
12: I just met him at a team breakfast this morning, so he's here, and it sounds like that John Klein was optioned out, and Gomez will take his spot on the active roster. And he's somebody that faced the Twins earlier in the year. He was also on the WBC champion Venezuelan team. So, yeah, I think he brings some velocity. I think he has a sinker as well to get some ground balls in there. But, yeah, he brings some velo, some much-needed velo to this bullpen. So, yeah, I don't think he's automatically going to be given the eighth or ninth inning here, but he's somebody that they'll certainly mix in. And like anybody, I think Shelty was hoping nearly 40 games in that bullpen roles were going to be solidified based on performance. It hasn't happened. That's why it's been mixing and matching and trying this guy and that guy, because nobody's really taken off and said, hey, I want the ball, game in the line, eighth inning, ninth inning, that should be me. And then when Cole Sands went down with his injury, that took a high leverage arm out of the equation here a little bit. So I think Gomez will be given a chance, but to say he's going to come in and get a chance to save the game first opportunity tonight, I don't think that's going to happen.
13: We'll finish with something here in the Corey Provis staff, which is vast. The people working underneath him to feed him. If you ever listen to Corey talk, you have more knowledge of baseball and various things. But I saw this, that the Yankees, I believe, they're bringing up Spencer Jones. And he's 6'7", left-handed batter. You already have Aaron Judge, who's 6'7", right-handed batter. So, in essence, the Yankees could have two bashing 6'7" athletes in their outfield. And I thought, I don't think the Twins, now they've had pitchers. I mean, Rausch is tall. I mean, Ober's like 6'9" or 6'8".
12: 6'9", yeah.
13: Yeah, so if you look at it, I was thinking, have the Twins ever had a position player at 6'7" or greater? Or pray tell, which has got to be rare, Corey, if Jones comes up and he's in the outfield with Judge, having 2 6'7" guys, that's got to be one of the rarest things in the history of baseball, Corey.
12: You know, they had a guy last year. He didn't play that much, but the guy that came up from St. Paul, he's now playing. He's now playing overseas.
13: Oh, the McCusker. No.
12: Yeah, Carson McCusker. Carson
13: McCusker,
12: yeah. He was somebody, we only saw him for a handful of games, but he was built like Aaron Judge, right? And I think we saw him maybe one game in the outfield, but he was more of a DH pinch hitter off the bench there for that small sample at times late last year. But, yeah, there haven't been that many really tall guys that I can think of off the top of my head.
13: Like
12: really
13: non-pitchers.
12: Massive. Like Miguel Sano, when they tried him in right field for 5 minutes, that was a disaster years ago. He was probably of that bigger size to get even a look at a corner outfield spot. But now I can't think of too many of that size that have been given a chance to play the outfield for the Twins here in recent years.
13: Yeah, that's amazing and the Yanks, of course, haven't too. And I think the Jones guy, you know, he probably whiffs a lot, but I know that he's got some pop. So that crossed my desk this morning, and I thought, I'll bring it up with Corey about big, tall outfielders. All right, I know that tonight's an Apple game, but lock in, and as you mentioned, conversations on 790 KFGO, Twins baseball. So wherever you're catching Twins baseball, how large, it's early. Corey, last one for you. Put the Cleveland series this weekend into perspective.
12: I think it's important because this has not gone well for the Twins in recent years. And I think a couple of years ago they played 13 and it was close. I think the Twins won 6, lost 7. But more than that, the Twins haven't won the season series over the Guardians since 2021. And there have been some lopsided years. I think last year was, 13? I think they 9-4, whatever it was. I mean, they have not played well against Cleveland. A lot of close games. Yeah, a lot of walk-offs, sadly, have happened here at Progressive Field over the years. But, you know, something I'm going to ask Eric Shelton, I'm with him on Sunday for Inside Twins, is if he did kind of a deep dive, and I know it sounds odd, I know it's normally something you do with football and basketball into one individual opponent, but the Guardians won the Central last year with this miraculous run in September. But if they did a deep dive, Shelty and the staff, what is Cleveland doing? Because they're relevant, they're competitive, they have not been this offensive juggernaut. So let's see what's their recipe here. Everybody does that with Tampa Bay, right? They try to model themselves after Tampa Bay and the small market, and they're relevant, they're competitive, they reach the playoffs. Where take a look at somebody in your own division, and that seems to be in October year after year, more times than not. Without a big payroll, yes, it helps having a future Hall of Famer at third base play every single day, Jose Ramirez, but their starting rotation is good. You take out Emmanuel Clase with his shenanigans, and they still have a good bullpen. They play good defense. They're good in close games. Did they do a deep dive? Did the Twins' new staff, did they really take a look at Cleveland and say, what has this team done to beat us as often as they have in recent years? I think that's going to be a fun conversation with Shelty on Sunday.
13: Look forward to that. For those that don't know, Corey Provis' favorite band, and I don't think I'm just spitballing here, I think is Pearl Jam. Is that correct, Corey?
12: Yeah.
13: So 100%. You're in Cleveland Rock and Roll Hall of Fame, number one. I assume that they were in the Hall of Fame, and I just
12: they are.
13: They went in 2017. What an eclectic group, Corey. Pearl Jam went to the Rock and Roll Hall of Fame in 2017. The ones that went in with Pearl Jam, Joan Baez, Journey, and Tupac Shakur.
12: Pearl Jam went last. I was watching the induction ceremony, and they were the last ones to be inducted that night. And David Letterman gave this incredible speech as he introduced. He was given the chance to induct Pearl Jam into the Rock and Roll Hall of Fame. This legendary, 15-minute, wonderful speech back at the Hall of Fame night. And I think they actually did that. The museum is here in Cleveland, but I think that ceremony took place actually in New Jersey.
13: But
12: speaking of Tupac, by the way, he's from Baltimore, and this weekend the Orioles are having a Tupac Shakur bobblehead giveaway.
13: I'll be darned.
12: Toughest ticket in town. Toughest ticket. I mean, forget it. That line to get into that game to get a Tupac Baltimore Oriole bobblehead, good luck. There's going to be people camping out Cameron Indoor Stadium to get one of those bobbleheads this weekend.
13: Go figure. That's it, baby. Great stuff as always from the one and only Corey Provis. Corey, have a terrific weekend. We'll see if those Twins can't win a series against a divisional opponent. We'll talk to you next week, buddy.
12: You're the man, Jack. Thanks, buddy.
1: Corey Provis' presence on the Fan today is brought to you by West Main Pizza. Going back to what Corey said about, the Cleveland and playing them, Derek, there are 30 teams in the American League. 30. Four of them are over 500 right now.
14: Wow.
1: Four.
14: That's crazy.
1: Isn't that nuts?
14: I didn't realize that.
1: As far as the gettable, and Cleveland's the only one in the Central. And they're 20-19. They're only a game over 500. So what does it mean? I don't know, but you start winning a couple series, as you were talking about the other day on the air. You start winning a couple series, you're going to find yourself relevant, at least for a while. Thanks to Caden. Thanks to Nelly, Caden Nelson, DJ Coulter in today, to Corey Provis as well. Stick around. Common Man is coming up next. We've got Anthony Edwards on tonight and the rest of the Wolves against the Spurs in Game 3 in the Fan. Good luck to the Force against Sioux Falls as well. Common is next in the Fan.
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3: My, I think it was my hernia surgery. You know, I think they gave me and said only if needed. And I never used them because I've been like, I don't want to get hooked on some painkillers and all of a sudden want to be taking them all the time. So I just, you know, I'm a tough guy. So
23: right,
3: you know,
23: you're built different.
3: I'm built different, so I just toughed it out.
23: Right.
3: Well, that's too bad.
23: So the one thing I did do is we took that cone off, and now they have all these new age, it kind of looks like an airport pillow, like what you put around your neck to fly on airplanes. You can hook his collar in that, and that's his cone. So that way he can at least, like, he can get to his food, his water. He can lay down without it hitting everything.
3: Right. That's to prevent him from...
23: from getting to his wound and, like, licking it. Yeah. And then I bought him a bodysuit.
3: A what?
24: Huh?
3: A bodysuit?
23: Yeah, it's just like
3: a three-piece or two-piece? And does it have a vest?
23: It kind of looks like a baby onesie. You know how, like, when you put babies in onesies and then you unsnap the bottom to do their diaper?
3: Vizal still wears one.
23: Okay. It covers up the wound so they can't get to it.
3: That's even more frustrating.
23: I bought one.
3: Yeah.
23: I just don't want him to have to wear that cone. Like, it's hard enough. He's probably like, what did you do to me?
3: Well, that's like, they'll do that for males sometimes, for men. You know, humans, they'll give them a cone so that when they have a vasectomy.
23: Okay.
3: Okay, that's really that funny.
23: I didn't get it.
3: Well, you don't.
23: Okay, that's fine. I don't need you to explain it to me. I'm still on scrotal ablation. Think about it.
3: No!
23: No kidding.
3: I don't need... there's no real segue from that.
23: There really isn't.
3: No, but I just learned something today about scrotal ablation.
23: I wouldn't recommend it.
3: No, absolutely not. Let me ask you a question. Yeah. How will Mother's Day be at... for Lil B, is Mother's Day a big deal at your place? Or
23: I mean, I don't know. We got it. I mean, sure, we have two basketball games somewhere.
3: Right.
23: Forest Lake, you know, super close. So I think the boys will be headed to Forest Lake and I'll be at home monitoring the dog.
3: Yeah.
23: So that's really it. Feels like it gets less significant each year.
3: Yeah. Well,
23: because as the kids get older, they're busier, you're moving, you're shaking. You don't really have time for it.
3: My boys generally do homemade
23: cards,
3: and they're always really funny. And then, it's like they both have a career at Hallmark if they wanted to, because they write very sweet Mother's Day cards. And when they make the dad cards, they just torch me.
23: They just rip you.
3: They just rip is all they do. But it's fun. That's just kind of how our relationships are.
23: I mean, hopefully I get a little acknowledgement, maybe a high five on their way out to the tournament would be nice.
3: Yeah.
23: That's about it.
3: Well, I was told, you know, I was telling Tim to be away. I talked a little bit about Mother's Day during the first hour about how I get a little verklempt because, you know, my mother is going to the great beyond. And so it's always tough when, you know, it's like, but that's the way she goes, you know. And, that's the way. As a matter of fact, the one regret I do have about waiting so long to have kids. You know, I didn't have my kids until I was 44 and 46. Yeah. So then my boys, I mean, they knew grandma, both grandmothers, because my mother-in-law has passed away as well. But they were pretty young when they passed away. They were like, you know, 7 and 9 or something like that. So they didn't get the real you know, complete grandma, grandpa kind
23: of thing. Experience.
3: That's kind of me. So on that note.
23: On that note, shout out to all the moms.
3: What is that? Absolutely.
23: Shout out to me being all of your moms here every day.
6: We appreciate your motherhood.
3: Yes.
6: Mom's awesome. Moms are awesome. Mom's whale.
23: Mommy needs a drink.
6: Well, sounds like you're going to have plenty of time Sunday when the rest of the family's out of the house.
3: Yeah, we'll be at a double dip.
23: Maybe I'll just make myself a cocktail, sit out on the deck.
3: Yeah, why not?
23: Think about my life.
3: I told my wife tonight that we should go out. Is today supposed to be 70? Let's see. Let's have dinner.
6: Nice today.
3: Let's have dinner on the deck tonight.
23: Yeah.
3: Let's go outside.
23: I love doing that.
3: Might be the last
23: that.
3: Time you get a chance to.
23: Every time I say to my family, let's eat outside, they all look at me and like, do we have to?
3: Really?
23: It's like my favorite thing.
3: Yeah.
23: Enjoy patio season
6: as long
23: as you can.
6: You like those big decks, don't you?
23: I really do. Big decks, bigdeck.com.
3: Get your deck on.
23: You getting choked up?
3: Yeah, I got choked
23: over your deck seating.
6: That's making him burp.
3: Yeah. Okay, let's do this. We're going to take a break.
23: Okay.
3: Amy James says she'll be in right at, she has something at 1:31.
6: Okay.
3: But she has to do.
6: Oh, we'll be fine.
3: So she'll be in there shortly after. She's joining us along with Ron Johnson for
23: Ron Johnson,
3: the program password. However, we've got the reveal coming up next because the program password invitational term is coming up.
6: How are we feeling about that on that side of the glass? You guys don't even know.
3: Well,
6: I'm the only one who knows.
3: I don't even know if I'm in or not.
23: Well, I saw the list. The list, but I don't know the pairings.
6: Do you have some preferences?
23: Well, of course I have preferences.
6: Do you have some non-preferences?
23: Of course I have non-preferences.
6: Care to share?
3: I'm worried if I'm even in. What if all of a sudden I'm left out? I'm waiting for my name to be called and it's not called.
23: What are you going
3: to
23: do?
3: Slash the tires on Tenna's car. Actually, if I'm not in, it doesn't really matter.
23: No more tickies for Tenna.
3: I don't think anybody with me, if you're paired with me, you might get a really good performance or an abysmal one. There's really no in between for me. I'm usually pretty good at it.
6: You're like the Wolves.
3: You're
6: either focused or you're not.
3: I'm moody. That's the problem.
23: But me and you could play really well together. Oh, yeah. We've never been paired in the tournament.
3: Well, we'll see.
7: Oh my gosh.
3: Wow.
7: Above average.
3: I wonder if Tennessee's going to do some
23: I
3: don't know if he's going to do some quick changing. I don't know. I don't know what he's got. We're going to find out. The program password invitational bracket reveal is next here on the Cotton Map program by The Fan.
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13: From the KFGO News Center, I'm Ryan Janke. The North Dakota Highway Patrol is investigating an injury crash in Richland County, 3 miles north of Christine. Troopers say two women were traveling in a car last night when the driver lost control around a curve on County Road 81. The car went into the ditch, vaulted, and rolled. Both women suffered serious injuries and were taken to Sanford Medical Center in Fargo. The driver has been charged with criminal vehicular injury. Police in Bemidji, Minnesota are investigating a shooting yesterday afternoon that left three people wounded. Officers and Beltrami County Sheriff's deputies found three adult victims with critical injuries in an apartment. They were taken to a hospital. A 16-year-old was identified as the shooter. He surrendered at a law enforcement center about 2 hours after the shooting. A bill signed into law by Minnesota Governor Tim Walz bans consumer access to AI notification technology. It requires that all companies turn off the feature that allows users to create deepfake pornographic images. From the KFGO News Center, I'm Ryan Janke.
3: Four, five, six, I lose track. How long have we been
6: playing? This is year five.
3: Year five of the Program Password Invitational. And it's time now for the Program Password bracket reveal. And what's interesting, it tend to be nobody knows the teams. We've done it differently. It tend to be named teams. Mm-hmm. We pick teams. Mm-hmm. We've drawn teams out of a hat before. And I think now we're back to Tennaby picks the teams, and then he puts together the brackets. So Tennaby, without further ado, why don't we go ahead and do it?
6: Yes, we have 16 participants. None of them know who their teammate is, who they're playing against. They only know what time and what date they're playing at. This is the fifth year of the Program Password Invitational. Our past champions, Justin Gard and Ryan Donaldson, won in 2022. Paul Charchian and Corey Cove in 2023. Charch repeated in 2024 with Greg Swedberg. And then last year, the Broad Squad got on the board for the first time, Lil B and Marnie Gellner.
3: Wow.
6: Our first matchup, this is the number one seed versus the number eight seed. And it begins 4 days from now, next Tuesday at 1:15 p.m. The number one seed, Lil B, number one
4: is
6: seed after
4: right?
6: last year's championship. Congratulations, Lil
4: Thank
6: B.
4: Thank you. Thank you.
6: Your teammate is Marnie Gellner. The Broad Squad is back.
4: Marns.
6: You and Marns together again.
3: So the rest of us are playing for second place.
6: Yeah, most
3: now
6: likely.
3: Again.
6: That's why they're the one seed.
3: Yeah, I get it.
6: They're the Colorado Avalanche. A Program Password.
4: Yeah, try us.
6: Like I said, Lil B and Marnie, the one seed, your Program Password defending champions. They're looking to become the first duo ever to go back-to-back. Lil B, all-time wins leader, 110 and 87. She's 7-3 all-time in the Invitational. Marnie, 24 and 8. That's tied for the second-best winning percentage of all time. She is 6-3 in the PPI, and the two of them together as a team 21-5. So Lil B and Marnie Gellner, your one seed. They'll be taking on the number 8 seed. What happened to my music? Oh, there we go.
3: Am I the 8 seed? I'm probably the 8 seed.
23: Well, yeah, you can play.
3: I should be the 8 seed.
6: I mean, you know, the 8 seed is, part of it is a free space in bingo. It's Mike Mussman.
3: Wow.
6: But the question is, who is Muss's teammate?
3: I've already been...
6: You've already fallen on that story?
23: Yeah. He's already given that part. He's not doing it again.
6: Muss's teammate... Oh, making his program password invitational debut.
23: Oh, boy.
6: From The Athletic, oh, Alec boy. Lewis.
3: Poor Alec.
6: The two of them have been together on the Vikings radio network for the pregame, so they got a little bit of a vibe, a little bit of a chemistry. I feel bad for Alec because he is 3-0 all time. He's making his debut. Unfortunately, he settled
3: Alex
6: with Muss.
3: Alec O has got to go.
6: Muss is 2-12 all time, second worst record in program password history.
3: What? There's somebody.
23: And who's
6: PA,
23: worse?
6: PA's 0-5, yeah. so he has a worse winning percentage. Yeah. But next time PA plays, if he wins, then Muss will become the worst again. Muss 0-4 all time in the PPI. So Lil B, Marty Gellner versus Muss and Alec Lewis, 1-8. That's Tuesday next week, May 12th at 1:15 p.m. The other quarterfinal on that side of the bracket. The 4-5 matchup, which will take place May 28th at 1:15 p.m. The number 4 seed, they've played together before. It did not go well. They're back together again. John Creasel and Meat Sauce are your number 4 seed. Creasel 8-7 all time, though he did finish runner-up in the 2024 Program Passer Invitational. And nobody right now is as hot at password as Meat Sauce. He enters with the longest active winning streak. He's won 6 in a row. He's improved to 21-18. Hasn't done very well, though, in the PPI before, a record of 1-4. And like I said, both these two were together in the Program Passer Invitational back in 2023 when they lost to Gerdsey and Donaldson 81-36. And they are both 0-3 together as a team. Have not fared too well together.
3: Meat Sauce is on a heater in Program Password, you said?
6: He's won 6 in a row.
3: 6 in a row.
6: Longest active winning streak.
3: Is this an episode of The Twilight Zone? I mean, it doesn't even seem possible.
6: But... Well, having him at the 4 seed just seems not possible.
3: Yeah, that's well, there's that. Wow.
6: They'll take on the number 5 seed. Wolves fan line comes together for Program Password Invitational. Max Hootie Hoo!
23: Can Maxwell go to the program password?
6: That's why we're playing them on May 28th. So he still has 20 days to help recover. It'll be Max and Parker Fox as the 5 seed. Max 14-12 all time, but there's 2-4 in the PPI. Parker 1-1 making his PPI debut. So it'll be Creasel and Meat Sauce versus Max and Parker May 28th. At 1:15 p.m.
3: How tall is Parker Fox, roughly? Is he like 6'6"?
6: I don't know. I would say 6'6", 6'7", 6'8".
3: And with Max's afro, he's about 6'6".
6: Very similar. Same height. So the other side of the bracket, on May 19th at 1:15 p.m., this will be your 3-6 matchup, your number 3 seed. I love me some producers. Let's put them together. Justin Gard and Nordo.
23: Ooh. Oh, I like that one.
6: Are together as the number 3 seed.
3: And when you said 3-6, I knew I wasn't going to be a 3 seed. I knew I was not that group.
6: Gardy's just a modest 17-19 overall record, but he's 8-3 in the Program Password Invitational, including that championship.
23: He's good at it.
6: Back in 2022. He does enter on a 4-game losing streak. Luckily, though, his partner's coming in hot. Nordo currently riding a 5-game winning streak. That got him to 9-9 overall. Nordo 2-2 in the PPI. These two together have played 3 times before. They are 1-2 together. So JG and Nordo, your 3 seed, your 6 seed. Let's get that Wild Hockey Radio Network together. Kevin Faulness and Zach Halverson.
23: Zacho!
6: Are your 6 seed. High seed I'm imagining Kevin Faulness has ever been. He's never been up to 6. 7-17 overall. He's tied with Lavelle E'Neal for the 5th worst record in program password history. He does enter, though, on a 2-game winning streak, so he's feeling a little bit better about himself. Halby's 5-8 all time. He's making his 2nd appearance in the PPI after getting knocked out in the quarterfinals last year. So that's May 19th, 1:15 p.m. 3-seed Gard Nordo versus 6-seed Faulness and Halby.
3: Well, that's the whole field. I am out. I can't believe I'm
23: out.
3: I'm out. That's the whole field, isn't it?
6: Well, it's the final matchup. It's the 2 versus 7.
3: Oh, there's one more. I thought we'd gone through them all. I thought I was out.
23: Come on.
6: 2 versus 7.
23: Come on, 7.
6: This is next Friday, a week from today at 1:30 p.m.
23: Are you open?
6: Your 2 seed, Corey Cove.
23: Yeah.
6: And the Common Man.
3: Whoa,
6: Common
3: really?
6: And Cove together.
3: Wow.
6: Corey Cove, one of the most decorated program password participants of all time. He's 22-8 overall. He's tied for the 4th best record. He's 7-3 in the PPI. That includes a championship in 2023.

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4: 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You're ready for Game 3 tonight on 740 The Fan, the Wolves and the Spurs. That series tied at a game apiece. Mike Conley talks about responding after that lopsided loss in Game 2.
5: These games are always tough, though. You know, go in, win the first game, come back in Game 2. Obviously, they've been, for the last 2 days, probably went home angry and had all kinds of things, adjustments they've been trying to cook up. So I've been in that locker room before, and you come out, you know, with a whole nother mindset and a whole nother motivation. And then it flips. You know, they beat us this way. We go home. Now, we're the ones who are going to be sitting for 2 days, having to, you know, hear all the things that we're terrible at and all the things that we can't do anymore. And we have to go out there and, you know, prove it and show it at home. So.
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8: Beautiful day, 65 right now. Overnight low of 48 with a 50% chance of showers.
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11: Couple 13-14 pass on the Common Man program. Received this text message courtesy of the Bradshaw and Bryant KFAN text line. This one says, no Doc Donaldson this year. Curious minds on the chat want to know. He doesn't have time. He's working.
12: No, he's working all the time.
11: He's got so much to do that he just cannot.
8: I have a rule that I will ask someone three times to play.
11: Yeah.
8: And then after you've said no three times, I take the hint that you don't want to play anymore.
12: Yeah. Wow.
8: He has now reached that point where he...
11: That's kind of sad because I thought
8: he's too busy.
12: It. Don't cross Tenna.
11: Thought he used to like to commiserate and bond, but apparently not. I'm Common. Tenna B, Lil B, Feminine Touch, the program. Ron Johnson joins us here in studio to play Program Master. How are you, me boy?
13: I'm good. I didn't get my invitation in the mail.
11: No. Yes, apparently you didn't get one either. Isn't that funny?
12: It's on the way.
8: You're breaking up. Yeah. You're saying.
11: It's a tough invitation to get, I'll tell you what.
13: Man. I need a new cell phone sponsor. Who is it?
11: Maybe
13: is
11: that's it? What it should be, yeah.
13: Chad Abbott, get on that.
11: We're awaiting the arrival of Amy James. Mm-hmm. She's playing, but she's working.
12: She has to do a giveaway.
11: She's doing a giveaway.
12: Because we care about the listeners and we want to reward what
11: she's
12: them.
11: Do you think she's giving away a new car? Do we have that kind of tactical?
12: That tactical is dead.
11: That tactical is dead.
12: It's tickets for some concert. Yeah. Who knows?
8: I say it better be like wild Game 3 tickets she's giving away over there.
12: Well, it might be for a secret show. We got another secret show coming.
8: Yeah.
12: It's a secret.
11: Well, here's what I'll tell you. When you guys were first talking about secret shows, I thought, you know, that's going to

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3: Starting next season, March Madness is getting even bigger. The NCAA is expanding both the men's and women's tournaments to a 76-team field. While some worry about watering down the Magic, this move adds 8 more at-large bids and transforms the first 4 into a massive 12-game opening round. In the era of NIL and transfer portal, this was not the biggest move that the NCAA needed to make. I'm Addie Bates.
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5: Oh, oh.

0: right there. And Yurov has been fine, but McCarron at least could maybe bring a little bit more of the heavy game that Eriksson Ek did. He can get in on the forecheck. Without Yurov, you don't really have that. And yeah, I felt like that line wasn't forechecking as well without Eriksson Ek out there. And part of Boldy's game, too, is he can get in on the forecheck, force turnovers, and then you get offense off of forcing the turnovers. That is a move I would consider, even though they haven't played together. I don't know how that chemistry would go. But by moving McCarron between Boldy and Johansson, you'd get a better forecheck, maybe. And also, Yurov, Trenyan, and Tarasenko, are all three are Russian. They've formed that Russian line throughout the year, and they've had streaks of good play where you could at least maybe get like a third line that could score for you. So actually, I don't hate that idea at all, and I would consider that if Ek can't go, but I have a feeling Ek's going to go.
1: Really? Now, do you think, I mean, it's hard to know, but with his limited time today, it seems to me, and I don't know, but it's almost like because it's the cup, because it's going to give it a try, but it's like probably one of those where you've seen players do that before. They go out and give it a try because like Wentz did. Wentz, I'm going to give it a try, even though my labrum's shattered, my shoulder's hanging off my right, not like a howitzer, but like a broken limb on a tree, and I'm going to play. And that's my only fear is that he goes into trying. We're not going to get the
0: same. It happened 3 years ago.
1: Yeah,
0: I think it was the Dallas series that he was hurt in. He tried to come back. He comes back for a game later in the series. Literally was on the ice for like 10 seconds, realized he couldn't go.
1: Yeah.
0: And then, so now you were down to 11 forwards the rest of the game. So that, that is the risk. Now with Ek, I think it's a risk worth taking. Okay. If he wants to go or wants to give it a shot, I mean, without him, they ain't winning this series. Let's be honest. Unlikely. Barring magical goaltending from Volstead the rest of the way, like they're not going to win the series without Eriksson Ek, I don't think.
1: Well, even with,
0: so I would take the risk, and yeah. if you can't go, you play 11 forwards and you double up Kaprizov and Boldy as much as possible.
1: Well, even with or without you, even with Ek,
0: it's going to be an uphill battle.
1: Yeah,
0: well,
1: you got to win 4 out of 5 against the best team in
0: hockey. An elite team.
1: Yeah, against a really good team. I put on your general manager's hat.
0: Yeah.
1: Season's over. It's not over yet, but. Number one is signing Quinn Hughes, right?
0: That's yes.
1: Number prior. After that, what is it like? Do you look for a right-handed power play? I mean, where?
0: Number one center.
1: Number one center.
0: Number one center, and which might not be right-handed.
1: Okay.
0: They're not going to be able to find that in free agency.
1: Okay.
0: So they are going to have to go the trade route. I would kick the tires on Austin Matthews for Toronto.
1: You mean Toronto?
0: Or Toronto.
1: Yeah, Toronto. We love it.
0: They didn't make the playoffs this year, and they actually just won the draft lottery. They're going to get the number one pick in the draft.
1: Really?
0: They're about to have a young superstar on their hands there. But, you know, Austin has been there for a while. They've been great in the regular season, have not done it in the postseason. Now they didn't make the playoffs. They just got a new GM. Austin might be in a position where he wants to get out of there. Yeah, it's probably hard being an American captain in a Canadian market and you're not flourishing and succeeding from a team standpoint. It just might be time in Toronto for them to make some changes.
1: Toronto.
0: Matthews was the number one center on Team USA this year, so he's already got a relationship with Bill Guerin. To me, that's the big swing I would go for. Now, what assets are you going to have to get him? Because all of a sudden that Volstead asset looks like one. I don't think I'm willing to give him up now. And so there's not a lot of prospects anymore after we did the Quinn Hughes trade. But I would, I'd kick the tires, probably more than kick the tires. I'd probably give a test drive on Austin Matthews. Otherwise, you know, Brady Tkachuk in Ottawa, he's not a center, but power forward. They need to fill out their top six. That's really, you know, their bottom six has been great. Their defensemen. They have good depth there and have some good young talent there, assuming Quinn Hughes resigns. They got to fill out the top six.
1: I'm not paying as close.
0: Hopefully a center, preferably a center.
1: I'm not paying as close attention to the Wild as I once did, but I remember we were waiting for Kaprizov to come, and he did. Isn't there another guy we've been waiting for or worrying he's already arrived? Did we have another name of another guy we were kind of waiting to come over from Russia?
0: Yurov was probably that guy.
1: That was the guy.
0: We didn't wait as long as Kaprizov. He came out earlier.
1: So we don't have another guy waiting in the wings in Russia that we want.
0: Yurov is going to be one of those guys that if he doesn't get traded, that during the offseason we're talking about, well, how can this team get better?
1: Okay.
0: He's a young player. And I thought he's, for his age, I think he's had a good year. But you could get another level out of him next year.
1: Very good. We'll pause, come back, one more segment to go. We call the final segment of the show on a Friday. It's Victory Formation segment. That's next. Common Man Program on the Fan.
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11: 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The Western Conference Finals game number 3. The Fargo Force taking on Sioux Falls. That series is tied at a game apiece, a best of 5. If the Force win tonight, on tomorrow night, they can close out the Western Conference Finals and punch their ticket to the Clark Cup Finals. Again, puck drops tonight at 7:05. Game is yours on 101.9 Jack FM. Minnesota Wild resume their series with Colorado coming up tomorrow night. It's an 8 o'clock puck drop. The Wild down 2-0 at the hands of the Colorado Avalanche. Speaking of playoffs, the Wolves tonight, game 3 against San Antonio. That best of 7 is tied at a game apiece. Tip off tonight, 8:30 from Target Center. 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
2: 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An inside esoteric analysis of the Aaron Rodgers crisis in Titletown, USA.
1: John Breach writes for CBS Sports. Headline, Steelers general manager admits he has no idea where Aaron Rodgers is ahead of reported weekend meeting. Pittsburgh Steelers have been waiting all offseason for Aaron Rodgers to make a decision about his future, and it looks like they might have to wait a little bit longer. There were reports on Thursday, that would be yesterday, that Rodgers would fly into Steel City today to potentially work out a new contract with the team. But as of Friday morning, the QB still hadn't arrived. Not only that, Steelers general manager Omar Khan has admitted he has no idea where he is. In an interview today, he said, I don't know where specifically Aaron is. Story goes on to say, okay, so that's not great. Of course, that would mean that Rodgers is on his, that could mean Rodgers is on his way to Pittsburgh, but Khan doesn't know where he's coming from. Could also mean that Khan actually has no idea where Rodgers is or if he's going to show up. On a positive note, Khan says he's had some good conversation with Rodgers this offseason after being asked whether the four-time MVP would be returning as the Steelers quarterback. Khan said, I can tell you that Aaron and McCarthy and Aaron's representatives have met. We've had some good conversations. We've had some good conversations since the season ended and since Mike got hired. It has been positive. Now, there's the tie between the two, right? McCarthy and Rodgers, did they play together?
0: Yeah, in Green Bay.
1: Right.
0: Won a big game together.
1: Yeah, that's right. So, I really think at this point, I don't really think Aaron has an ace up his sleeve, do you think? I mean, who else won? We talked about this the other day. I can't see another team out there. I guess we could be surprised, but is there another team out there that goes, we had Aaron Rodgers, that would be our ticket to getting, to making the playoffs and making maybe getting to a big game. And then, there might be a team, but he doesn't. You know, he doesn't want to play unless he has a realistic chance of saying, "Well, I know the team I join, we're probably making the playoffs, and then it's just a chip and a chair and a chance, right?" You know, I don't think he's going to come and play for the worst team in the league. I don't think he has any interest in that.
0: I think he's just trying to delay this as long as he can, so he doesn't have to do any of those mini camps, ODAs. That's what he's trying to pull off here.
1: Yeah, that's probably right. I should have known better.
0: Because they're acting like money's the issue, which, one, like, money wasn't a big issue for him last year.
1: Correct.
0: I don't know why that would be so much different this year. And two, if you're anywhere close on money, you would have had that discussion 3 months ago.
1: Sure.
0: The fact that you didn't, if money was the thing, you would have been trying to give your services to other teams and let them know, hey, I'm available if you want me to quarterback.
1: Shifting gears to the Wolves, I'm stealing a bit on ESPN. They're going to have they're going to talk in about 4 minutes about which Minnesota Timberwolf is under the most pressure. Do you think there's a Timberwolf that's under a lot of pressure, that more so than others? Would it be Ant just because the face of the franchise, top 10 player, they've gotten to the Western Conference Finals 2 years in a row and haven't been able to get over the hump? And then when you look at, you know, I mean, he's the face of the franchise, he's your superstar player, is he under more pressure? Or
0: well, I always laugh when questions like this are posed right at this time of the year, because the pressure is you want to win a big game.
1: Yeah.
0: Like, a real athlete has self-imposed pressure on themselves, sure, just to win at the highest level. And if you don't, you're not going to survive at that level. I don't look at anyone on the Timberwolves, right? It's not like you have guys that are like, if you don't perform, you're not going to be on this team next year, right? Like, and especially coming off a series against Denver, I feel like there's some members of the team that had like legacy series where they kind of changed how we viewed their legacy.
1: Mm-hmm.
0: Rudy Gobert was one of those, right?
1: Yep. Yeah.
0: He changed the narrative about himself. So I don't think there's pressure on him in this series. In that way, Jaden McDaniels had a bit of a legacy series against Denver with all the talking he was doing off the court. And then he went on the court and proved it. Chris Finch, the guy who's coached 2 Western Conference Finals, and then he pulled off an upset victory against a team without his best player and without, you know, another player.
1: Yeah.
0: I don't think that. Well, how much pressure's on him? He's hurt. He's playing out there on one leg. So it's not like if they lose and he doesn't perform well in Minnesota, we're going, well, Anthony Edwards is awful. We got to get him out of here. We got to ship him out. I don't see anyone. I guess maybe Mike Conley, because his career is winding down. Yeah. He's only got so much more time to win a ship. But I don't think there's a lot of individual pressure.
1: Well, they have to share the responsibility on Wembanyama. But it's kind of Rudy, you know, one big guy against another big guy. So maybe there's pressure to, you know, Rudy's got to do something to, and they were really good again in the first. Wembanyama, I mean, he had his, what, 14 blocks? Well, actually 10, maybe even 9. The other five or six were goaltending calls. They weren't block shots. They offensively, he was single digits in points. I think he was much better the second game. But we'll see. I just hope when we come back Monday, we're playing, nothing's going to stop us now.
0: I don't think there's any more pressure than the normal pressure of you win in the playoffs. It's just playoff pressure that everyone has equally.
1: I was feeling pressure to get to the end of that segment. That's why I brought it up. You came through for me. I appreciate that, because I think you're absolutely right. Thanks for having me.
0: Hey, great job.
1: You as well. We enjoyed our visit with you, as we always do. We're back on Monday at 12 noon. Enjoy your weekend. Wish your mother a happy Mother's Day, please. And do something nice for her. Stick around. JG, Big Ticket, they're next, right? Cheer on the Fan.
15: Good night.
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18: 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Old Trapper, what's your beef? The Thunder beat the Lakers in Game 2, 125-107. It felt like a no-sweat, very little effort-given win for the Thunder again. Seems like the Lakers have an issue more with the refs than the team that just handed them a second blowout loss in a row. It's not the officiating. The Thunder are that good. I'm Chris Fleck.
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28: Here's a peek at your 740 The Fan regional weather for tonight. Mostly cloudy. We'll see some areas of showers, mainly before midnight tonight. Overnight low of 40. Sunny, windy tomorrow. North winds at 15 to 35. Expecting daytime highs around 60 tomorrow. Tomorrow night, clear. Areas of frost, perhaps. Overnight low of 32 tomorrow night. Mother's Day, sunny with a high of 58. Heading into next week, Monday, partly sunny and windy. Slight chance for showers in the afternoon. Monday's high of 70. That's your 740 The Fan regional weather.
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3: It's time for today's Wolves Minute. I'm Cal Soderquist. Well, a silver lining of sorts. No time, really, for the Timberwolves to sit and sulk after their 38-point defeat on the road in San Antonio in that Game 2 against Victor Wembanyama and the Spurs. They're right back at it tonight, set to host Game 3 at Target Center. And with the series tied 1-1, that means an opportunity for that home court advantage to click into effect. Here's Julius Randle.
4: Yeah, I mean, we're excited. Anytime we get the chance to play in front of our home court, and obviously the energy there when we play is crazy. So, we can't wait to get back for sure.
3: Yeah, we have seen the home fans at Target Center produce some absolutely electric atmospheres and environments of late, including a pair of shorthanded, inspired victories to close out that first round series against the Nuggets. Tip-off set for sometime after 8:30. We'll have pregame coverage beginning at 8 o'clock on the Timberwolves Radio Network.
5: From the KFGO News Center, I'm Paul Juergens. Sioux Falls-based Sanford Health and North Memorial Health in the Twin Cities have announced a proposed merger to form a single nonprofit health system. The two organizations say the merger will result in a $600 million investment into North Memorial's two Twin Cities hospitals, North Memorial Health in Robbinsdale and Maple Grove Hospital. The cause of a fire at a Mexican market in Moorhead is under investigation. Firefighters were called to La Unica at 2615 12th Avenue South. That was shortly after 9:30 this morning. The owner says she called 911 after an employee arrived and discovered thick black smoke coming from the building. A Monaga, Minnesota man was flown to Essentia Health in Fargo by LifeLink helicopter following a collision between two SUVs northeast of Perham. 20-year-old Oliver Simonson was airlifted with serious injuries. The driver of the other SUV and three juvenile passengers were taken to Sanford Perham by private vehicle. From the KFGO News Center, I'm Paul Juergens.
6: This particular discussion, but it just came to my attention, and it fascinates me. And if it fascinates me, I'm hoping it'll fascinate the listeners. Will the youngsters be bored with it? Depends on how many of them have ever heard of an historic concert called Woodstock.
7: Okay.
6: Pretty iconic moment, I think you would agree.
7: So much so they tried to recreate it.
6: Yeah, it didn't go as well the second time.
7: Fun documentary, though, to look back on.
6: This is via our buddy, one of the best music writers in the country, Alan Paul. And I don't know how he got it, but he got it. The artist booking fees list for Woodstock, summer of 1969.
7: I love it.
6: This is really good. Well, it also tells you something about inflation. But so let's start at the bottom and work our way up. Let's do it that way. We'll count, you know, it's sort of like we're counting down to who of the artists received the most money, biggest booking fee.
7: I need to see.
6: To participate in Woodstock.
7: I want to see who is there again. I got to be reminded of that.
6: Okay. Yeah, you'll recognize several of them.
7: Oh, yeah.
6: In 26th place, I may not read them all because there's 26 of them here. A group called Quill received $600. That was their booking fee. I don't remember Quill. I do remember the Incredible String Band. They're 24th. They got a grand. They got $1,000. Richie Havens, $1,200. The Paul Butterfield Blues Band, they were very well known, $1,800. The Quicksilver Messenger Service, $3,000. Ravi Shankar is ranked 16th. He got $4,000. Arlo Guthrie comes in at 13th, $5,500. 10 years after, $7,500. And you want, this is easily the biggest bargain. Looking back now, this has to be the bargain of the entire Woodstock experience. Congratulations to the promoters who pulled this off. In 11th place, Sly and the Family Stone received all of $8,000 to appear at Woodstock. Now, I'm sure they would say, well, it opened some doors in a way that it was fine.
7: Right.
6: But that's highway robbery. $8,000 at number 11. Top 10, Country Joe and the Fish at 10. Brian Oak's favorite band, The Grateful Dead, 9th at $7,000. Santana, $9,500. Brilliant performance by Carlos. Jefferson Airplane, 7th, $9,000. Janis Joplin got $11,000. The Who, $14,000. In 4th place, and I think this was the first time they'd appeared in public. I think, maybe I'm wrong. Crosby, Stills, and Nash, at least at a big event, 12-5. Third place, Joan Baez, 10th, who was just in town, I think, for the one of the No Kings rallies at the state capitol.
7: Okay.
6: 10,000. Runner-up, second place, second most amount of money, second biggest booking fee, Woodstock, summer of 69. Blood, Sweat, and Tears, $15,000. And first place, and this probably won't surprise anyone because it's sort of considered the headline experience, no pun intended, the Jimi Hendrix experience,
7: yeah,
6: $18,000. They're all by themselves in first place.
7: And he shut it down. That was the...
6: Yeah, that's true.
7: According to Wikipedia, that's, he was the last true guy.
6: $18,000.
7: $18,000.
6: So what's 18? Do the... Don't... I'm asking you to do the math. Just ask the computer. Ask AI or whatever it's called. What would $18,000 in 1969 equate to in 2026? In 2026 money. To at least give us a ballpark figure. Does it say? Do you get anything? Do you get any kind of answer to that? You know,
7: yes,
6: what I'm saying?
7: Yes. Anywhere from $161,000 to $165,000.
6: Okay. That sounds like a good chunk of change.
7: Also a bit of a bargain, though, because I'm thinking someone as big as,
6: yeah,
7: Hendrix now.
6: That's true.
7: Like, there's some bands that can get $1 million. There's some bands that can get more for just a show. For a festival, I don't know. I don't know how the festival business works. Do you recall how much tickets cost for Woodstock?
6: $4.
7: Pretty close. $6 a day, basically.
6: Six a day. That's a bargain.
7: 18 if you bought it in advance for all 3 days.
6: Okay.
7: 24 at the gate.
6: I see. Restrooms, 50-50 chance you could get to one, I think. Although I didn't need it. It was just
7: going to say.
6: You're in nature. Go wherever you need to. Correct?
7: That's pretty cool. Rosenbaum was there, right?
6: I thought Rosen was there.
7: Well, I know Sauce's dad was.
6: Yeah, that's right.
7: We've had him on to talk about
6: Rosen
7: it
6: wasn't there?
7: I don't think so.
6: Yeah.
7: I swear Rosenbaum was there, but maybe I'm just thinking about the Beatles.
6: I think you're thinking about the Beatles. I don't remember. I don't remember him saying that, but it's possible, I guess. I feel like somebody we know did go. beyond Sauce's dad.
7: Right.
6: I thought there was somebody else, but it
7: was Thinkin' Ain't Gal there? It seems like a Thinkin' Ain't Gal thing.
6: Anything's possible. She could text because she might know on Rosenbaum.
7: Yeah, you're right.
6: She's a historian on all this stuff, so it's very, very, very possible. I don't know. Ben Gessling coming up in just a few minutes.
7: I love that you could just buy tickets at the record stores in the New York area.
6: You love that,
7: that's
6: you?
7: How you got. Well, it's just
6: yeah.
7: Kids don't even know. Like, I remember having to go. Was it Dayton's? You could go to like the Ticketmaster outlet at like Dayton's at Southdale.
6: Yeah, back in the day
7: to go sure. buy tickets. I mean, yeah. This is when I was a kid, 35, 40 years ago. So if I wanted to go see Counting Crows at Northrop, I could just go over mm-hmm. to Southdale.
6: Yeah. yeah.
7: And buy a couple
6: Chicago
7: of tickets.
6: Is, I think there used to be something called Ticketron, even before Ticketmaster.
7: Yeah.
6: Same kind of thing, where you get tickets anywhere for various concerts. That's very true, Davey.
7: Yeah, now you got to sit in a queue. You got to hope you're one of the chosen ones, and then you pay $5 million to go to these concerts.
6: Well, that's what I was going to get to, because originally, for Enough Said, I think Lori Fisher had, is it Blue Dot Disease? No, what are they calling it?
7: Yeah, Blue Dot Fever, Blue Dot Disease.
6: Fever?
7: Yeah.
6: And that's supposedly not enough tickets are being purchased for a various concerts, and so then the people who are supposed to perform say we're canceling.
7: Yes.
6: In effect. And that,
7: yes.
6: that more of that is happening?
7: Apparently.
6: Is that strictly price? Are prices out of control even by today's standards?
7: I think they are.
6: Yeah.
7: Yes, I think they are. I think, and what's frustrating is the Ticketmaster CEO within the last year or so was on some panel and basically said he felt like tickets for concerts had been underpriced for years. And he compared it to sports and said, it's like a badge of honor for somebody to sit courtside. They want to pay, thousands of dollars to go to a Knicks game. But when Beyonce performs, you shouldn't have to pay that. And I do think there's some of the market that is rebelling against that, because there have been a lot of concerts canceled recently. And I'm a guy that, like Sauce, to bring him up again, he always checks it too, because tickets seem like they're insanely priced for some of these shows, especially in big venues.
6: Yeah, no doubt.
7: And then they don't sell. And there's a few people that can obviously charge whatever they want, and people are going to pay it, right? Morgan Wallen, Taylor Swift, like, you can go down the list. But for your kind of run-of-the-mill star concert, I think the prices have gone crazy.
6: 701 guy wants to know if it's possible that Sauce was conceived at Woodstock. I don't think the timing works, but it's a good line.
7: No.
6: Nevertheless.
7: We have wondered.
6: Yeah, from time to time that's come up. what a sham list. Where are the Archies on this list? That's from Bemidji guy. Do the Archies perform at the I think that might be a good joke. There's a phenomenal book center around Woodstock called Small Town Talk. That's also from another 701 guy. We've got a couple people listening via the 701 area.
7: We're big
6: code.
7: In North Dakota.
6: Apparently we are. It's good to hear.
7: Shout out Fargo.
6: I'm saving the answers to my hockey question. I got a bunch. I promise you I will get to them. Probably, I'm guessing, after the top five at 5. Bottom of the hour pause will be followed up with our usual Friday visit with Ben Gessling. We'll talk about what he thinks regarding the Jennings signing, rookie minicamp, and I think the head coach spoke today, if I'm not mistaken. And by the way, did you see one of the older we have one old name at rookie minicamp, a quarterback who once upon a time in a substitute role beat the Minnesota Vikings at the People's Stadium. Did you
7: really?
6: See him on the list?
7: No, I didn't.
6: We'll get to that as well as we continue, get to the bottom of the hour break, and then continue with Mr. Gessling. Lavelle at 5:30.
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18: 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And the Bison will be at St. Thomas, currently North Dakota State, sitting at number 5 in the Summit League, Northern Colorado 4. Top 4 make the Summit League tournament. Going to be a fun weekend of softball. Nearly 50 teams assembling at the North Softball Complex in Fargo to play across six different brackets in what is believed to be the largest high school softball tournament in the country. Going to be a fun one. Mid-season Madness 6 taking place this weekend. 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
4: 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Then sun with a high of 63.
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4: 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Well, the Minnesota Wild in action tomorrow night, down 2-0 in their series with the Colorado Avalanche. John Hines on things that the Wild will focus on, trying to correct into Saturday night.
5: There was quite a few things from game one. I felt that we adjusted well to a lot of things in game two, a lot of positive things there that I think we can take from. And the things that we weren't as good at in game one, I think we were better in game two. So I think when you take that now and you move forward, now you have a better feel of what it's going to take for us to get going here.
4: Yeah, Wild tomorrow night in game three against Colorado. Wolves tonight in game three of that NBA playoff series, hosting the Spurs on the Fan.
6: I am. I just arrived in the arena.
7: I had a hunch you were going to be. These are two teams that don't much like one another.
6: I was reading. Someone mentioned something or read something that claimed that they're rivals. I was like, they're rivals? I said, is there a hatred between these two teams? Well, so I haven't been able to kind of get to the bottom of that.
7: Well, they were beating the crap out of each other a couple of games ago. Or was that a different series? I thought it was us against them.
6: Well, I mean, this happens a lot in hockey, though. When someone gets mad and wants to cross-check someone. Taylor Heise had her stick in someone's face last night, and Britta Kerr got suspended for the flying elbow in game one.
7: Yeah.
6: Where's the game one? Yeah, game one. So that forced her to miss game two. So maybe there is a little hatred between these two teams. So the hatred's not helping the Frost right now, because they're down 2-1.
7: Must win tonight, right? It's best of five, so they got to win tonight. Will you promise me one thing? I know you guys don't have to write live anymore because the deadline was like noon today. But whenever you write your next piece, if the Frost loses tonight, will you promise me your column off of the series elimination will be "Heads Need to Roll"?
6: Who should I get rid of? Okay, no. So then no championship, that means fire the coach, right?
7: Kenny's
6: out the door. Cruz for the GM's out the door, yeah. Right? When you want a total system reboot, huh?
7: Well, as Garcia reminds us, we started firing people after we won the title.
6: Yeah, there was you're talking about Nally Dowers being fired,
7: yes,
6: as general manager.
7: Yes.
6: Yeah, there was some behind-the-scenes stuff going on with that one that no one realized that was leading to some clubhouse locker room strife. So and that we really never really heard the full story about. So, yes, that did happen. But the Frost has done a lot of good things for this league. They won the first two titles. They made the first trade in league history. They've done a lot of first things. I guess they're probably the first general manager to be released to fire, So
7: yeah, that's probably true.
6: Maybe I'll ask Ken Klee if his job, if he feels his job is secure if they lose tonight.
7: We have high standards.
6: Type of response I get from that one.
7: We have very high standards here for the Minnesota Frost, that's for sure. Of the Wild, who have game three tomorrow night, and the Wolves, who have game three tonight, which team do you give a better chance to win their game three?
6: That's a tough one. Both teams have issues going into their respective games here at home. I would say things look more acute for the Wild than they do the Wolves.
7: Mm-hmm.
6: I think the Wolves have a better chance of winning tonight than the Wild have of winning tomorrow, just because at least the best players on the floor in Anthony Edwards. And I don't know if he's going to start now. I don't know what the load management is for him for the game.
7: Mm-hmm.
6: It was really frustrating to watch them play in game two. We hear KLC talk about pure progression all the time. And when we listen to Chris Finch, he talks about the ball getting too sticky.

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5: Here's a peek at your 740 The Fan regional weather for tonight. Mostly cloudy. We'll see some areas of showers, mainly before midnight tonight. Overnight low of 40. Sunny, windy tomorrow. North winds at 15 to 35. Expecting daytime highs around 60 tomorrow. Tomorrow night, clear. Areas of frost, perhaps. Overnight low of 32 tomorrow night. Mother's Day, sunny with a high of 58. Heading into next week, Monday, partly sunny and windy. Slight chance for showers in the afternoon. Monday's high of 70. That's your 740 The Fan regional weather.
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0: From the KFGO News Center, I'm Paul Juergens. Sioux Falls based Sanford Health and North Memorial Health in the Twin Cities have announced a proposed merger to form a single nonprofit health system. The two organizations say the merger would result in a $600 million investment into North Memorial's two Twin Cities hospitals, North Memorial Health in Robbinsdale and Maple Grove Hospital. The cause of a fire at a Mexican market in Moorhead is under investigation. Firefighters were called to La Unica at 2615 12th Avenue South. That was shortly after 9:30 this morning. The owner says she called 911 after an employee arrived and discovered thick black smoke coming from the building. A Monaga, Minnesota man was flown to Essentia Health in Fargo by LifeLink helicopter following a collision between two SUVs northeast of Perham. 20-year-old Oliver Simonson was airlifted with serious injuries. The driver of the other SUV and three juvenile passengers were taken to Sanford Perham by private vehicle. From the KFGO News Center, I'm Paul Juergens.
1: Team Ben Gessling, 4:30, and Lavelle, another Friday regular, joined at 5:30 tonight. Did you happen to see the Charles Barkley comment? Barkley was kind of getting criticized for not chirping back at Draymond Green when Day-Day took the cheap shot on him. Basically, that the one thing he's trying to avoid late in his career is being like Charles was as a member of the Houston Rockets.
2: Yeah.
1: And Charles kind of went, let it go.
2: Yep.
1: Did you see how Charles explained his letting it go?
2: I sure did.
1: I never punched down. Draymond's a good player. We're not on the same level. Perfectly played by Sir Charles.
2: He also added something like, if the Warriors were relevant, Draymond would not be sitting with us.
1: Exactly. So he did eventually punch down.
2: I was going to say.
1: That's a punch down,
2: yeah.
1: But it's very well done. Very
2: I don't
1: effective.
2: Punch down, but.
1: But in this case, I just indeed might. Smiling Assassin is at it again. Another coaching dismissal. University of Minnesota softball coach Piper Ritter has been dismissed. Gophers finishing 16-36 in 2026. Is he on double digits of the number of coaches he's fired since he's been here?
2: Somebody could total him up. I haven't.
1: Got to be close. Was the last straw that the Gopher women's softball team got swept by the Wisconsin Badgers for the first time in 15 years?
2: Is that what happened?
1: I did see that headline.
2: Oh,
1: yeah.
2: Could have been.
1: I'm just wondering.
2: As they said in the statement, it had not been trending the right way.
1: No, I guess that's basically it. He is not shy about doing what he thinks he needs to do, which I thought was very interesting yet again. Tonight, Fan on Demand, I'm assuming it's 6:30.
2: Yes.
1: And then what do we have? Some syndicated stuff, 7 to 8:15 or so?
2: Dan Patrick till 8, and
1: okay.
2: Then it's like a 30 to 40 minute pregame.
1: I think Barkley was on with Patrick today, so that might be part of what you hear between 7 and 8:15. And then Minnesota Timberwolves basketball, pregame show, followed by opening tip-off just past 8:30 on the flagship FM 100.3, The Fan. I'm assuming I know the Wild are on the Fan tomorrow night. They're game 3 hosting Colorado. Beyond the Pond?
2: Yes.
1: I'm assuming still has to be going.
2: They do have a show tomorrow.
1: Yeah, they have a show tomorrow.
2: Yes.
1: So that'll Fallness be usual time?
2: Yes.
1: As far as we know?
2: Yep.
1: So that'll be a big part of tomorrow.
2: It's eating into the Tee to Green schedule. Beyond the Pond.
1: I wondered about that.
2: Tee to Green has had to make some accommodations.
1: I see.
2: But
1: quietly?
2: Hey, not that quietly.
1: Not that quietly, yeah. So I figured.
2: Not that quietly.
1: Sermons Sunday. I don't even know if Blakemore's with me this week. I thought he said he might be gone again. Because these hockey people are hilarious. He assumed that the Wild would be out by now. I mean, it's amazing all the hockey people who say that
2: no
1: they're
2: faith.
1: Fond of hockey talk, and they're always, they'll be out by then. I can take the Sunday off.
2: Yeah,
1: it doesn't
2: no faith.
1: Really matter. But I'll be here, and I don't know who with. Maybe it is him. Maybe it's next week he's out. I don't even know. We can expect some bonus Louis again on Sunday, his second or third consecutive Sunday sermons experience, or I should say appearance and experience. So we'll be able to review the outcome of game number 3 Saturday night with Louis on Sunday morning. And then, we'll play it out again next week, depending on how each of these series indeed goes. We have nothing new on DeSumo to this point. Is that correct?
2: That's correct. Guys are starting to filter into the arena. I've seen a lot of the game day fit pictures with people walking in the tunnel. But 8:30, Finchie will probably talk sometime in probably later this hour, I would imagine.
1: Dana in Fargo writes, you know, we had Buddy Rich, the famous drummer, come to our high school, speak and play drum solos in the early 80s. I wanted to play drums after that. I was inspired. One problem, I sucked. Dana in Fargo.
2: That.
1: That's the danger of, yeah. Hey, I want to be like that. It's not always that simple, you know?
2: But if it motivates you to try something.
1: Yes. What's wrong with that?
2: And then you find out that you're not good at it. That's a win in of itself, too, right?
1: That probably is.
2: Then you move on to the next thing.
1: You might be right about that.
2: I don't know if we had any speakers like that.
1: Is that true? I bet you did, and you just don't remember. They weren't that memorable?
2: No, I mean, they were.
1: It's Edina. I would have thought you would get the creme de la creme.
2: I'm sure we probably did. I remember Belinda coming to one of our schools.
1: Is that right?
2: Yeah. Belinda came.
1: Okay.
2: I think Dave Dahl came. All the meteorologists.
1: All weather people?
2: They make the rounds.
1: God bless them, but I mean.
2: Talk about science.
1: Yeah.
2: Which, obviously, I wasn't that interested in.
1: How about arts and letters? Nobody from the arts and letters community?
2: I don't think so.
1: Oh. Maybe you just didn't attend or you weren't paying attention.
2: Yeah, I was at Burger King on 77th.
1: You said you weren't the most committed student, correct?
2: Depends on the year.
1: High school or college or both?
2: Well, the latter part of high school into college. I was a great student before that. Yeah.
1: What changed? What do you think changed? What happened to you?
2: Focus. You know, focus. You discover things.
1: Yeah. You start getting distracted. You start thinking you're special.
2: That absolutely happened. Yeah.
1: There's a lot of that.
2: I definitely thought I was special.
1: That can take place. That's unfortunate, too.
2: It's hard to believe. I was an excellent math student.
1: No, what?
2: Excellent.
1: Well,
2: I was in advanced math the entire way up until, like, junior year.
1: I was a great arithmetic student in grade school and junior high, but once we hit geometry, I fell off a cliff.
2: You were done?
1: I was done. I couldn't. I just barely got through it after that. I don't even know how I graduated high school.
2: Yeah, I know. I got all the way to calculus.
1: Did you really?
2: I was doing calculus in high school.
1: They knew better than to ask me to do calculus.
2: Which is preposterous to me when I think about it. But I think after that, I just stopped doing math.
1: You just need a refresher. Maybe that's what
2: it is. I think it's too dormant. I think too much time has passed.
1: Yeah.
2: I think it's obviously a skill that you lose. Now my son, my oldest, is like a math wizard. Like, I ask him to do, this won't shock anybody, him to do problems sometimes.
1: And he can do it in his head.
2: So now I got to figure out, where did I go wrong to keep him on the right path? You know what I mean?
1: Yeah, that's true. Because he could fall off the wagon, too.
2: He could, and I don't want that for him.
1: By the way, the moral of the story of today's program really is mastering the art of avoiding stupid fouls, or in the case of hockey, stupid penalties. The handwriting's on the wall in, I think, both of these series. The Wolves need for at least 35, I would say 45 minutes, every game the rest of this series, Jaden McDaniels to be available. That he is not in foul trouble, as he was in the last game. By the way, it wouldn't hurt if he could hit some three-pointers, because he was a 40% three-point shooter in the regular season, who's shooting 9%. In the postseason.
2: Yeah, that's the one thing he's not hitting right now.
1: That's the one thing he hasn't done in the postseason. And the Wild, clearly, with ongoing power play issues and penalty kill issues, even more importantly, where we're 15th out of 16 playoff teams, they got to stay away. They have to master the art of avoiding the penalty. And that's easier said than done, but it may well be the critical component for both of these teams continuing their quests for championship trophies in round number two. So we'll find out a little bit more about the Wolves tonight, and we'll find out a little bit more about the Wild Saturday night as well. And so both of those subjects, I'm sure, will be covered, as I said, on Sunday sermons. Too bad the Twins aren't home. Perfect night for baseball.
2: They could have done, what's tonight, game three, $3 tickets and $3 beers,
1: yeah,
2: like they did for game six.
1: They did do that, didn't they?
2: And tonight, with an 8:30 tip again, they probably would have had people do it.
1: You're right.
2: More people than did. I don't know how many people did it.
1: We're in Cleveland? We're in Cleveland.
2: First place, Cleveland Guardians. 20-19.
1: Say one game above 500?
2: Correct. They're on a two-game winning streak, and that put them atop the American League Central. Only team in the division on a winning streak right now.
1: Did FanDuel get shut down by Comcast today? I thought that was already happening.
2: I mean, today might have been like the last official day.
1: Last official day?
2: That would be my guess. All the hockey guys.
1: Somebody wanted to know if they're going to owe FanDuel. I don't know, maybe. I'm not sure what. FanDuel.
2: They had a good run.
1: They had a decent run, but how long has FanDuel really been around?
2: Well, FanDuel was Bally,
1: yeah,
2: was Fox Sports
1: it's
2: North.
1: Names. Yeah,
2: yeah,
1: name
2: it was around a really long time.
1: Yeah.
2: And they did a good job.
1: They did a fine job, but we don't know. In a lot of cases, we don't really know what's coming next, correct?
2: Exactly.
1: That's
2: right.
1: It's sort of like the Wild Wild West. to a certain extent. So there we have it. I hope you certainly have a chance to either listen to the Wolves right here on the Fan tonight, watch them, combination of both.
2: Allen and Jim P.
1: Go to the game. Yeah, that's right.
2: Tonight is, people like the broadcasting crew tonight because it's Harlan.
1: And Harlan, yeah.
2: Kevin Harlan
1: joined
2: Wade,
1: us a couple weeks ago.
2: Candace Parker is on the
1: TV. This is a prime, so that's Prime, right? He's Prime?
2: Correct.
1: That's what I thought. And for Sunday's game, is it also a late game?
2: 6:30.
1: Oh, 6:30 on
2: yes,
1: Sunday.
2: We get some reprieve.
1: That's a little bit better.
2: 8
1: primer.
2: O'clock for the Wild, a little late tomorrow, and then 6:30 for the Wolves.
1: But then we're not doing a show Sunday night, so there's no point in getting there early from the cage.
2: I know. Parker and I are doing Howling with the Homies after the game.
1: After the game on Sunday.
2: Game
1: correct.
2: Four, not tonight.
1: Correct. Enjoy the rest of your weekend. Enjoy the puck. Enjoy the basketball. And we will talk to you on Sunday morning at 9 o'clock.
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17: 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Tip-off at 8:30. Fargo Forest looking to take the advantage in the Western Conference Finals of the Clark Cup Playoffs tonight. The game is yours on 101.9 Jack FM. 7:05, the puck drop tonight. The Fargo Force and Sioux Falls, that series tied a game apiece. Wild in Colorado resume their NHL playoff series. Coming up tomorrow night, 8 p.m. puck drop. The Avalanche with a 2-0 lead in that series. Meanwhile, the Bison, home this weekend in baseball at Newman Outdoor Field, squaring off against Northern Colorado. The Fargo Moorhead Redhawks, a couple more exhibition games on the road, and their season begins next Thursday night from Cleburne, Texas. It starts a new season at the Fan Sports Update.
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19: 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I am not Eric Nordquist. I am Shane Churla here with Fan On Demand. And it's a big weekend of Minnesota sports this weekend. So let's start it off with Paul Allen, who earlier today was joined by Minnesota Wild head coach John Hines.
20: Coach Hines, when, if ever, is the last time you were on the bench as a coach or a player for a 15-goal game like the first one? Has that ever happened?
21: No, first time.
20: I mean,
21: it was a wild one.
20: You probably could go back to, is it, where'd you grow up, Rhode Island or Massachusetts?
21: Rhode Island, yeah.
20: Yeah, you could, you could probably go back to those peewee days, you know, back in the Rhode Island days. You might have had some 21s to 4, you know what I mean? But this certainly ain't peewee.
21: Yeah, hockey. I was going to say maybe peewee squirts, something like that, when you're really young and goes like that, but not in a long time, PA, I'll tell you that.
20: Now, I'm going to be in the stands tomorrow night and happen to be quite excited about it. No press box, instead in the stands, rooting for your colors. What do you expect we'll see from your guys tomorrow night in Game 3?
21: I just think, I mean, we're going to be, ready to play our best game. I think, as I've talked to the players yesterday and this morning, that we've lost a couple games. We lost a couple games to Dallas as well. And we took the lessons out of them. We got better and better as the series went on. And just a focused, intense game. Be buttoned up defensively.
20: Yeah.
21: I think push some of the things that we want to do against them offensively that, we've been able to expose and bring our best.
20: Coach, you and some players have cited special team scenarios in need of fixing to beat those guys. What was it? Was it more the Avs have just some really good players, or like too many breakdowns by your guys?
21: No, I think it's a combination. They have an excellent power play. They're on point. At times you have to give credit to the other team, but in saying that, we've got to be much more on point in some areas. I think a couple of the goals, we were in position to block a shot. We didn't block it, and the puck got to the net. I think there's some details, just our stick positioning and some reads and anticipating a little bit quicker than we did. And, we worked on that through some video. We're going to hit some stuff in practice today, so it should be good.
20: The LA Kings rarely, if ever, activated their D and got swept. Now, they lost 4 low-scoring first-round games. When you studied the Kings' approach into this